0: And this is the Magnificent Ancient Infinity Orchestra. This is All I Can Say of the Blossoms from the It's Always About Love album that came out on Gondwana Records out of Manchester, Matthew Halsall's fantastic jazz label. Came out in 2025, and it's a beauty. And I did say we've got a guest. I'm going to introduce you now to a very special young lady in my life, Beatrice. She's with me today in the studio. She's been with me 14 plus years. She's my daughter, Beatrice McCarthy Collins. And she's going to introduce a track. So, over to you, Beatrice.
1: Thank you, Dad. The song I would like to play for us today is Masterpiece by Salt. I was introduced to Salt about 2-3 years ago from my dad, actually. You know, love their music, listen to it quite a bit, and, you know, have some on my playlist, obviously, as you should. But out of all of them, this one is my favourite. So, yeah, hope you guys enjoy.
0: I reckon it's my favourite too. Thank you, Beatrice. A future in radio is coming, I'm sure.

Now for some Tenderlonious. This is Ed Cawthorne on his own label 22A Records out of South London. This is called Song for Father from his On Flute EP.

0: And before I get too engrossed in this music, I've got two other guests who need to both put their headphones on just to say hello. And this is a precursor for something quite special during the Froome Festival. Because I was clicking through and looking at all of the stuff that's happening in the Froome Festival, and I think there's a group of people that are underrepresented. Underrepresented. There's lots of great stuff on. So I would like Rudy to say hello.
1: Hello.
0: Lovely to have you.
1: Yeah, it is quite lovely.
0: What a legend. And Arlo.
2: Hi.
0: How you doing?
2: I'm on the radio.
0: You are on the radio forever now.
2: Yay.
0: Thank you both for joining. Anyway, I'm coming on the first weekend, 8 o'clock in the morning till 10. And I'm going to be interviewing some children about what they want. That's my plan. And I think I might have an Arlo and a Rudy involved. And any other child who would like to get involved, just email us, hello@froome.fm. Let us know if you've got children who want to come in and have a chat with me about what wonderful things you can get up to at the amazing Froome Festival. Let us know. Yeah, that was Tendelonious. Song for Father. Here's another little groover. This is the Dharma Collective's re-edit of a classic by Idris Muhammad called Seesaw. Enjoy.

Mohammed, re-edited by Liverpool's Dharma Collective. The first of two Dharma Collective re-edits tonight. The music is predominantly up on Bandcamp.

And we'll take the tempo down just a little bit now. This is a newbie. This is on Brian's Word Recordings. It's coming out this month, next month, in June 2026. And this is the return of a legend. Well, he hasn't ever gone away. But this is Your Brother's Keeper with Gary Bart. Music is my sanctuary, Gary Bart. And this is the track Cauldron from the upcoming Where Rivers Meet album that comes out next month. Enjoy.

So yeah, that was Your Brother's Keeper, Gary Bart's Cauldron, on the Where Rivers Meet. And this, equally as delightful, is My Almanzanza. This is Absent Fade, on First Word Records, came out in December last year. It came out on a compilation that I picked up from Bandcamp. And it's called Two Syllable Volume 21. Go and check it out. You can pay whatever you want for this record, and there's some absolutely delightful tunes on it. You can literally pay what you want. So do go sensible. And I can say now that the album is absolutely superb. This is a highlight.

Yeah, I think a deserved round of applause. Can we get a round of applause in here as well? Yeah, I've got a round of applause in here and on the record. So, yeah, that's Mael Manzanza. That's called Absent Fade. I'm just going to give that a little space before the next one. It's on the two-syllable volume 21 release that came out on First Word Records. And as I said, you can go on Bandcamp and you can pay whatever you want for that record. And there's some absolutely brilliant tracks on there from the likes of Kylie Tatham, Alicia Joy, amongst many others. So, yeah, go and give it a check out. This is a little bit of Space Ghost.

Well, there you go. I didn't realise that I did that in my life for today, and I hope that's hit home for you listeners. That is Space Ghost featuring Teddy Bryant. It's called Heaven Sent. What a sweet little record that is. That came out in 2022 on PPU. The next record, I'm going to give you a bit of an intro, really. It sort of like appeared in my life last year. I knew it. And then all of a sudden I heard a DJ called Leonidas playing this record in a little festival called Burning Van. And he played this incredible remix of this tune. It's a tune that you know by a very popular band, a big, big band. And then a new friend, shall we say, sort of introduced me again not long ago, just a couple of weeks ago. And I was like, I've got to get a copy of this. And it is an absolute joy of a release. This is The Police, Voices Inside My Head. Enjoy.

0: Why?
1: I actually have been wanting to play that for ages, and then I found it. And it made me feel incredibly happy. So a huge thank you, firstly, to Leonidas, who played an incredible version of that. It was about a 12-minute long, Balearic, slow delight. And when I realised I really loved that song, I hope you love that song. And then a friend, Merlin Nation, out there, who you can go and find at the Black Swan Arts, producing some fabulous art over there. He a little post. It was like, you know, I've got to play this. So I did a little digging. I found it. And amazingly, it's on somebody who I have been following for some while. So that's the Dharma Collective re-edit, excuse me, of the Police Voices in My Head. And I really recommend, if you're into sort of disco, Balearic, funk, soul, rare groove, go and check out the Dharma Collective's Bandcamp page. It's really worth, going and check them out. You can get a lot of it digitally, of course. Whether you can find it on vinyl, I'm not sure. But, you know, if you're out there and you can purchase a few digital copies of those releases, there are some absolute pearlers in there. Ooh, pearlers. That was a big sounding P. Anyway, enough of me prattling on. This next one is another one out of London. If you've ever seen me walking around the streets of Froome, you would have seen me in a Rhythm Section T-shirt, no doubt. And you probably would have said, what's Rhythm Section? Who's that guy? Anyway, Rhythm Section out of Peckham, Bradley Zero's label. I could have picked many, many tracks from this label. This is a label that was introduced to me by a good friend in New Cross in London, who is an absolute diehard obsessive of this label. And there's very good reason to really dig into the back catalogue of this label. Fantastic. Here's one of them. This is by a band called Saul. It's got Alicia Joy on vocals. This is called The Light, Rhythm Section, 2022. Enjoy.

despite my 13 weeks of experience. I mean, it's a good song. I had to play it twice, right? And that was Tandalonious again. Apologies. No one recognised in the studio. They're having such a good time dancing. Let's go with some soul, shall we?

Goodness me. Hashtag distracted. So yeah, this is Soul, the light rhythm section. It's the last one. Thanks for joining again. I got some laughing faces in here. Anyway, they're never coming back. Never work with animals or children, they say, right? Anyway, thanks for listening. This is That Soul Tune on Rhythm Section. And this is how we will leave you on this delightful spring, summer's heatwave day. Thanks for joining.

0: So yeah, next week's show I'll be bringing a ferret. doing tricks with that ferret. We'll see how bad that can go. You never know. Could be Radio Gold. Anyway, some summertime delights for you this evening, I hope. As usual, a massive thank you to anyone that's listening. And of course, you can go and listen to this again on the Mixcloud. And as I said, my show online over the festival.
1: June's come a-knocking. Let's see what's on at the Cheese and Grain. Limehouse Lizzie, Friday the 5th. Newton Faulkner, Thursday the 11th. Ready for a laugh? Froome Comedy Club, Saturday 13th. Baggy Mondays, Friday 26th. And don't forget to get some reading in with Froome Book Fair, 21st. And at the little sister of the Cheese and Grain, it's the Treehouse, Class of 79, 13th. And Joshua Burnside, Friday 19th.
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3: Here is the weekend weather forecast for the Froome FM area from Kilns and Weather. Friday will be less windy and somewhat warmer than Thursday, with still a chance of some rain. The weekend looks mixed with cloud and some rain around on Saturday, making it feel cool with not much in the way of brightness. Sunday will be the better of the 2 days, with a lower risk of any showers and warmer conditions will develop. Next week, a very slow recovery in condition with rain at times early in the week, more pleasant conditions later in the week.
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5: 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It's Wednesday, lots of old music, including The.

The album's called Soul Mining, came out in 1982, and that's The Uncertain Smile. Have we got a show for you tonight, this evening? This is your soundtrack for Wednesdays. It's got to be, absolutely. From the bottom of the pile, we have got some. We've got Fuzzbox. Remember them? What else we got? We got one I'm not going to say because the person who suggested it, I told him I wouldn't say it on air until I play it. We've got Ministry. We've got Martha and the Muffins. Voice from the Beehive. Oh, it's going to be great. Okay, fantastic. That does plays out nice when you talk over the top of it, doesn't it? It's great. Okay, I think we played this track before about a year ago. It's about time we played it again. This is Propaganda from an album called A Secret Wish, and this is the single from that. It's called Jewel. And yeah, it's time for Froom FM's Indie 70s, 80s, 90s, actually one song from the noughties. Sorry, everyone. I try my best, but it squeezed in.

That's Jewel. Move the things around so you can actually speak, Roger. Come on. Anyway, yes, so that was Jewel and Propaganda. That was their only hit, I do believe. Okay, so I did say that I'm going to play one from the noughties. Let's get that over and done with so we're out of the noughties and straight back into the 70s, 80s and 90s. This is Kings of Leon. I haven't played any Kings of Leon, and I thought, that's a shame, because actually this one's quite good. It's one album from 2008, Only by the Night, and this one's Cold Desert. And it's a bit of a good one. Oh, thank you, Elliot. Fantastic show as usual.

There we go. That is Kings of Leon. Okay, yeah, very exciting stuff happening on Monday, if anybody's interested. My new music show, we've got four different artists coming on. Three I'm just going to play the track, but one I'm actually going to interview, which is great, which is Ugly Ozo. They're going to be doing a EP release fans thing down at the Wraith in the Grave on the 1st of May. And I thought I'd actually get them on the air, and because they're not from local, not around here, and they've chosen to come to Froome to launch their EP. I think that's quite cool. Anyway, we've got three of them, all fantastic artists, all new to Froome FM. Well, sort of. I'll explain that on Monday. Anyway, so put that in your diaries if you like new music and you love music in your area. That's always good. Okay, another band that is one of those bands that gets mentioned all the time and you think, have I heard anything by them? Probably not, because that's the Beta Band. And from the Beta Band album, the very first album that ever came out, I'm going to play a track called It's Not So Too Beautiful. It's quite long, but I probably won't play it all. But here we go, the Beta Band.

about a record shop. It's got Mr. Cusack in it as well, and basically they all tease everybody that the Beta Band are the best band and nobody's ever heard of them. That's the joke. Okay. Right. Let's go. You'll know these guys. Fuzzbox. Thanks, Andy. You gave me the idea. Quite a lot of stuff they did. But I found this track, which I quite like. I just like the name of it. It's called Love is the Slug, 1986, from an album called Boosting Steve Austin. Now, if anybody doesn't know who Steve Austin is, I'll explain after the track. Or look it up on Google.

Buzzbox. So who was Steve Austin? Well, Steve Austin was the $6 million man. He'd be a $6 billion man now, wouldn't he? Yeah, and he was made from after. I think he was a... I can't remember the story, and I don't really care. But actually, that was a song about him, which I think that's absolutely lovely. Okay, well, the whole album's about him, I think. Okay, I'll stop saying okay. Okay, Echo Beach, Martha and the Muffins. You're listening to Froom FM 96.6 on the dial. This was played constantly when I was at school at all the discos, and it was always a good one to bounce about. I don't even call it dancing, though.

is your soundtrack for Wednesday evening. This is the evening playlist. Playing lots of indie music from basically the 70s, 80s, 90s and noughties. Okay, what else are we going to do? Oh, yes. I'm just going to say that you'll listen to Froom FM 96.6. And if you have a smart speaker, then you have to spell out the word Froom, because it doesn't like the way we say Froom. They like Froom, but it doesn't work. So just spell out Froome FM, and it should work. And you can listen to me live through your ears. Okay, well, it won't be any other way, would it? We're not snakes, because snakes have weird things, don't they? They can actually feel through their skin. That's quite cool, isn't it? Voice of the Beehives. Oh yeah, there's a thing here. I like this. So I found this track, Voice of the Beehives. I Say Nothing. And it's from a really good album. I mean, listen, everyone, if you're a local band, you've got to think about things when you basically produce an album. You've got to give it a really cool name, okay? Voice of the Beehives. This track is called I Say Nothing, from the album Let It Be.

There we go, the Smiths. They're always good for a laugh, aren't they? That was the B-side of William, It Was Really Nothing. And that was Please, Please, Please, Let Me Get What I Want. Of course you do want Morrissey. You want everything. Yeah, anyway, yeah, really like that one. And I hadn't heard that for a very long time when I was going through my singles. Talking of which, great segue, everybody. You don't know that. I know that. That's the main thing. Our friend down there on the South Coast has been going through his box of delights. And I said, if you come across any ones that I would never have heard of but are from this era, please tell me. And yes, he found one. I've never heard of the Moss Poles. Who are the Moss Poles? I'm still struggling now to find out who this band is, which is great. I love that sort of thing. The album that came out was in 1988. No, yes. 1988, the album was called Shorn, S-H-O-R-N, and from that, this is their biggest hit, which is not saying much, but I actually quite like this. This is One Summer by the Moss Poles. Surely this must be the first time that they've been played on Froom FM. And if they do, that'll be great. Oh, let's put the record on. Hold on.

Right, if you've got a bargain bucket somewhere in your house, 1980s, 1970s, 1990s, indie music somewhere, and you think, God, I bet no one's ever heard that before. I want to know about it, and I want you to tell me about it. And how you do that is you go to WhatsApp, and you go 44743215669, and you tell me all about it, and then I find the track somehow. Sometimes it's difficult, but I like a challenge. If it's someone like really obscure, like had an album pressed four times, and it's from Milwaukee, then I'm not going to find it. Okay, but you've got to give me a bit of a challenge. Okay, and that's what Andy does down on the South Coast. He basically gives me this and goes, try and play that one then. And I did. So that was indeed the Moss Poles. It's not the best name, but maybe that was the reason why they never took off. Anyway, and that was One Summer in 1988. Yeah, you're listening to Froom FM. We've got 15 minutes of this nonsense. And then straight after this, if you're listening live, I'm going to be doing the rock show. Yes, all by myself. And that's going to be for an hour. And if you're not, this is not live and you're listening to the recording, I have no idea what you're going to get after this. I have no idea. Have a look on the webpage. It's got to look an itinerary. But, this goes out at strange times because the word evening, it can't be put out in the morning. Hurrah! Hurrah!

Yeah, I've got to crack on with this. I'm going to get all these tracks in. That's The Vapors, turning Japanese, from an album called Nuclear Day. It came out in 1980. The next band are still going. They are awesome. This was one of the first tracks they ever came out with, 1988. This is Stigmata, and this is Ministry.

Everything's been turned up in the station, at this radio station right now. If you love Ministry, you should listen to Mr. Elmer Rare Rabbits. He plays Ministry all the time. That's on a Monday between 8 and 9, straight after my show. He plays other genres as well, but that's mainly angry music. And I have pointed out that me and Elmer are going to be doing a morning show. Heavens, holy, it's going to be like Tiz was. It's going to be great. One of the Froom Festival's on. We're going to do a Sunday morning. Relax, Sunday morning breakfast show. We promise there may be some Ministry. I don't know. Actually, I've left it all to Elmer for the music. I'm just going to be the person chatting. Right, I'm going to stop chatting, otherwise I'm not going to get these last two tracks in. Thank you for listening. If you want to listen to this at the end of this, please. You can listen to this online as well. And if you wish to continue listening, I'm on the air again for another hour doing the rock show. Heavens. This is the Dead Milkman.

That's the Dead Milkman. Found that obscure little track on an album about, it was, I think it was called, what's the name of it? It was called Punk Farm Punk or something like that. It was very odd. Anyway, and that was from an album called Death Rides a Pale Cow, and Punk Rock Girl came out in 1986. Beautiful. Okay, thank you for listening. I've said it again, but I'll do it again. And please stay tuned, because if you like rock, you're going to love the next hour, because I've put all my heart and soul into it, and I think I'm going to play out with a bit of old REM. Goodbye.

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2: Here is the weekend weather forecast for the Froome FM area from Kilns and Weather. Friday will be less windy and somewhat warmer than Thursday, with still a chance of some rain. The weekend looks mixed, with cloud and some rain around on Saturday, making it feel cool with not much in the way of brightness. Sunday will be the better of the 2 days, with a lower risk of any showers, and warmer conditions will develop. Next week, a very slow recovery in condition, with rain at times early in the week, more pleasant conditions later in the week.
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6: 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Geoffrey Mackett, your presenter, as always. And this month we're going on an interesting trip. Somalia, amongst other places. A bit of the West Indies, Japan, and of course China. But I think I've gone a bit more back to my roots. So you'll find a lot more traditional music this month. Although, as we are saying farewell to audience, they managed to get in here as well. So let's start with Somalia. First up is Sara Hauran and a track called Sharaf. She started singing at the age of 13. By 16, she was working as a nurse during the Somali Civil War. And eventually she left Somalia as a refugee and moved to Lyon in France, where she became a musical artist. And she now splits her time between homes in France and Somalia. So here she is, Sharaf.

Next, we're going back in time a bit to post-colonial Somalia. And this band, the Iftin Band, is described as Mogadishu's finest. Their origins lie in the mid-70s. They were formed by the Ministry of Education, initially known as Iftin Band A, and then they broke from the Ministry of Education to go their own way in the early 1980s. Then, sadly, rather like Somalia, they declined. So here they are. The track is Sig Sig Nimmer, which means come closer.

And whilst we're sort of dealing with post-colonialism in East Africa, let's have this. This is Somali communist music, and this is when the country was trying to form itself. It dates from 1979, and the track is called Reject the Colour of Colonialism. So here is Somali communists for you.

Sadly, a lot of the Somali artists have gone down the refugee track, as has the next man, Abdi Mohamed Abdi. He spent 16 years in a refugee camp in Kenya, where, with others, he formed the Somali Peace Band. They eventually moved on. His colleagues went to Canada. He went to Australia and now lives in Melbourne. In 2010, he was seen performing in the city, and work was undertaken to re-record some of the band's earlier music, and he was reunited with his former colleagues. So here is a track from Abdi himself. It was released in 2011, and it's called Hussus.

sadly, the next three artists that I'm going to play, I have virtually no information on, no notes. And it's quite interesting because all of them seem fairly active on social media, TikTok, Facebook, YouTube, but there's no information about them. It is complete blank. So the first up is a lady who is a singer-songwriter. And as I said, we do not know her name. The track I've got was released in 2022, and it's called Lan Deranimo Ada. Here is Somali music for you.

I'm going to follow that with, as he says, another almost anonymous Somali star. This is Zamdi Bilan. She is very big, with lots of followers on Facebook, and she has an official account, a fans account, and a personal account. And yet, there is no information that you can glean from her. This track is Dambalala Khashoggi.

My final track from Somali is another nigh on anonymous artist. This is Iskalaji. He is very big on TikTok and YouTube, looking at this vast amounts of information, but it's just him singing his songs. No information about the man himself. I'm sure there is out there somewhere. I'm just not able to find it with the search engines that are available to me. So, here he is. This is Mogadishu.

Somalia for you. And sadly, reading the news almost this week, it's not going to get better for the poor people in the region. Somaliland, which declared independence from Somalia in 1991 and it has no world recognition, is making a bid, and they've made it to the Americans. They're offering the United States a military base near the mouth of the Red Sea and access to critical minerals as part of its bid for international recognition. They claim they're much more peaceful than Somalia, which of course is a very unstable country. So the problems will no doubt continue. Very sad, very sad. Let's move on to some recent releases. And the first up is an interesting one for you. It's Grupo Pilon, and they're from the Cape Verde Islands, Capo Verde. And the track is Manuela. And I've just got to give you a bit of background to this. I have a very dear German friend called Manuela. She and her husband like to travel the world. And the last time I had a really long conversation with her, she had just been on holiday to the Capo Verde Islands. So it all ties very nicely together. Grupo Pilon are based in Luxembourg, which is slightly ironic since she lives just up the road in southern Germany. And they say their music is integral to the identity of Cape Verdeans and their diaspora, and it's party music. So here is Grupo Pilon, taken from the album New Star Lie, and the track, as I said, is Manuela.

And now, as always, I've managed to find some reggae to slip in to the show. This is an interesting one. This is an album called The Mighty Rootsman, and it's a project that's been running since 2010, and it's just come to fruition. And basically, it is covers of famous songs by Rhythm Kings Sly and Robbie. They've also got Toots Hibbert and Gregory Isaacs on vocals. So it's quite good, in theory. Actually, reviews are not so complimentary. But I'll let you make your own decision. As I said, they started recording in Kingston in 2010, and it has just been completed. They say the standout track is John Denver's ballad Sunshine on My Shoulders, which gives Gregory Isaacs an opportunity to use his voice to the very best. There's also Cat Stevens' classic Peace Train. I rather like the Isley Brothers' Summer Breeze, and that's what you're going to get this afternoon. So here is The Mighty Rootsman from the album The Mighty Rootsman. Summer Breeze.

0: And so to the last track of the first half, and I hope you're going to like this. This is reggae again, but this is Italian reggae. Mellow Mood is an Italian reggae band, Pordenone, in Italy. They formed in 2005, and they're led by twins, Jacopo and Lorenzo Garcia. Their first album was in 2009, and they've got a pretty good pedigree. Currently, they have an album out. It came out in April. It's their seventh album and is called Seven. The track I've chosen for you is Isabella. So here is Mellow Mood, and then we'll have a jingle to finish the show.
1: Yeah.

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3: Here is the weekend weather forecast for the Froome FM area from Kilmsland Weather. Friday will be less windy and somewhat warmer than Thursday, with still a chance of some rain. The weekend looks mixed, with cloud and some rain around on Saturday, making it feel cool with not much in the way of brightness. Sunday will be the better of the 2 days, with a lower risk of any showers, and warmer conditions will develop. Next week, a very slow recovery in condition, with rain at times early in the week, more pleasant conditions later in the week.
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1: Thank you for coming back for the second half. And we're going to start with a Japanese experimental outfit, Kinetic, and they fuse an archaic punk with epic storytelling. Sounds like a good thing to me. They have an album out, Wheels of Omon, and the track I've selected for you is Kamino. So here they are. And what is interesting, and it leads into what follows, is this features an artist called Repo, who is from the Ainu race in Japan, and we will talk much more about them as we progress. 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

As I said, we're going to look at the Ainu in Japan, and a great exponent of their music is Oki Kano, who formed the Oki Dub Ainu Band some years ago. And he is a great exponent of Ainu music. It's quite interesting because he didn't know of his Ainu heritage until quite late in his life. He was brought up by his mother, and he didn't really meet his father until he was an adult. And the interesting thing is, they say, born 1957, his age may be 67, 68. So there he is. He performs still frequently in Japan, and he appears at folk music festivals in other countries. And he plays, as I said, mostly traditional Ainu songs with an electric style which mixes dub rhythms. So here is the Oki Dub Ainu Band. The track is Hikuri Sarari, and it's taken from a 2016 album, Utah Rhythm. Oki Kano for you.

I'm going to follow that with a track which is Oki Kano himself. It's taken from an album, Amani Yanyu, and the track is the same name, Iki Abiki no Saisama. And I suppose we ought to just have a quick chat about Ainu folk music genre, because there's quite a lot of them. The first up is Upopo, and these are short everyday songs, and they centre on an activity like a game or work. Yuka, and they're epic songs delivered as monologues, so probably in the same way as Nordic sagas in a way, but they're very long and they tell great stories. The Song of the Bear and talks about the bear god. Rekukara, and that's taken from the word, the Ainu words for throat, which is rekut, and produce, kar, and so it's the produce of throat. So it's throat singing, sort of Inuit style. And of course, when you look at where the Ainu are in Hokkaido, you've got the Salakin Islands, and then you're into, you know, eastern Russia, Siberia, and everything else like that. So you can see the link in a way. Yasama is a form of a singing game, and it's based on expression of emotions such as love. And then lullabies, and we will talk again. We will have some examples of that. The two most prevalent Ainu musical instruments are the tonkuri and the mukari. And the mukari is made out of bamboo, and it's similar to a Jew's harp. And the tonkuri is a plucked string instrument that has five strings normally out of gut, and it's unfretted and played open, so a bit like a samisen or a violin in a way. And it's played by both men and women, and it serves as the musical accompaniment to yukka or dances or rituals. So there you have it. So here is Oki Kano, Amani Ayu.

let's just close this section on this month's Orient Express here on Froome FM with just a piece of music, which is a new song and dance, and enjoy it. And it's the old traditional instruments.

next up, looking into my sort of musicology area, I found an outfit called Nonesuch Explorer, and they produced a series of vinyl albums, East Asia. And this one is traditional vocal and instrumental pieces from 1988. The track is Suku Hachi.

of is the shamisen. And I'm pleased to say I tracked down a Nonesuch Explorer series album from 2006 on shamisen music. Here's a track for you, Mushi no Aikata. 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

Now, just like so many things, some people have brought the shamisen into the 21st century, and of course you've heard me play Wagaki Band with the lovely Benny Ninigawa, who is their shamisen player. Sadly, they, like a lot of groups we talk about, are on a permanent hiatus. But there is a shamisen metal, Shamisen Metal Japan, a Bushido Girl. This is a track from 2024, Ramsar Misen.

And to continue with the theme of permanent hiatus, of course, the beginning of August saw Audius deliver three concerts, Nagoya and Tokyo, their farewell tour, the last stand of the Dominators. Their not quite original lineup, but it's their lineup from about 2010, which is Aruto on drums, Reno on vocals, Yoshi and Toki on guitars, and Sawa Panyo on bass. And that's how they're going. It all seems that they've got futures to go to. They seem to be popping up now with other bands. So here is Audius from 2014, Puffy Eyes.

to traditional, and this is Chinese traditional, Jian Shao Xing, Tears of the Moon, and she is a renowned Gujing player, which is similar to the Japanese Koto. It's a zither with 21, 25 or 26 strings. She was born in Beijing, received a special education on the Guzheng under most of the best players from when she was 8, and then she entered the Chinese Conservatoire of Music at 15. So here she is, Tears of the Moon.

Last month I mentioned Wu Man, who is a contemporary master of the pipa, and an album called Music from the Dunhang Caves, and I explained what they were and how they ended up, most of the manuscripts found there ended up in the British Library or the British Museum. I've managed to get hold of the album now, so here is Chusai, which translates as Across the Border. The literal translation is Get Out of the Blockade. So here we go.

I wanted to go to Shanghai in the 30s, and there are a number of artists. They were known as the seven great singing stars. Here is Zhou Li. She was active from 1935 to 1975, and this track is Selling Love Sickness.

I managed to find an album, which is Shanghai Love Divas Volume 2, which was released in 2006, and it's a remix. Yes, we don't like those, but here we go. This is another one of the seven. This is Baiguan Without You, and she stopped recording in 1959.

And my final artist from the seven great singing stars is Bai Hong. She was active 1931 to 1979. She's born in 1920. At the age of 11, she was admitted to the Bright Moonlight Song and Dance Troupe. By 14, she was acting and was said to have a mastery of language and clarity in expressing lyrics. She remained in China after the 1949 revolution. She was imprisoned during the Cultural Revolution and subjected to a lot of persecution and abuse. She officially retired in 1979 and died in 1972. Here is the track I've chosen from her. It's called Intoxicating Lip Rouge, basically lipstick. I thank you for listening this month. We'll be back in September, and I'm not quite sure where we're going to go yet. Enjoy.

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1: 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Let's see what's on at the Cheese and Grain. Limehouse Lizzie, Friday the 5th. Newton Faulkner, Thursday the 11th. Ready for a laugh? Froome Comedy Club, Saturday 13th. Baggy Mondays, Friday 26th. And don't forget to get some reading in with Froome Book Fair, 21st. 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And Joshua Burnside, Friday 19th.
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There we go, to start the show. That's Talk Talk, Talk Talk. The band was so good they named a mobile phone industry out of them. That's not true. Okay, yeah, hi. It's Freedom FM, and I'm the Evening Playlist, and I'm Roger Bell, and I'll be playing lots of lovely tunes between now and 8 o'clock. Thank you to Elliot. Smashing tunes. Absolutely great. Enjoyed that while getting myself ready for this particular hour. Yeah, so what we're going to be playing for this hour, we're going to be playing lots of pub rock. Ever heard of that genre? Well, you will be by the end. So people like Dr. Feelgood, The Stranglers, Buzzcocks. They were punk bands, but they started off in the pub. And they are bands that you will see people playing this sort of stuff or still in the pubs. Before we get there, here's Blancmange. I'm doing this because I love a Blancmange.

0: That's on the album Monge 2. That's a great name for an album. Isn't that little P? I don't know. Anyway, that's for Monge, and don't tell me. Right, we're going to dive straight into punk rock slash pub rock. And where do we start? Well, I think this is a good place to start. 1980, Splodgeness abounds. They came out with 2 packs of crisps and a pint lager. But on that same single, they had this. This is Simon Templar. It's great.
1: Could this be Mr. Simon Templar?

Rodgers the Bounds. I haven't played that on the radio for a while. Yes, this is what Fruit FM is all about. Best evening playlist. We play lots of songs we don't hear on other radio stations. Absolutely. And Froome can wallow in the fantastic music that never gets played. Okay, let's go to 1978 now. I don't have to explain this one. This is Duet with John, and not the one you normally hear.

That's Going Steady by Jilt and John. It's from the same album as Gordon Is a Moron, and Sharon gets another mention in there. It's from an album called True Love Stories. Great, great. Let's play some Brighton-based ska. This is the Piranhas. When

There we go. The Piranhas. I think they had other hits, but that one I particularly like, from the album called The Antrix Collection. Unbelievable. Right, going straight into another one. I mean, there's so many of these that we never get played on the radio, but they were so great. So the Leighton Buzzards. Yes, they were from Leighton Buzzard. Why not? Just name the band where you're from. Absolutely. Their later one became The Buzzards. They had one hit, and the fantastic named album this came from is called Jellied Eels to Record Deal. And this is their most famous track, and to be honest with you, probably the best track. This is Saturday Night Beneath the Plastic Palm Trees.

It was all about Saturday night then, wasn't it? Cool blimey. Anyway, got the old hair bar on it. I love all that stuff. They could actually put that into a record. Fantastic. Anyway, that's Leighton Buzzards. Saturday night beneath a plastic palm tree. And who hasn't had a Saturday night underneath the plastic? I know I've had many, and I don't want to talk about it. Okay, so that's, we're gathering pace now as we go towards some of the classic pub rock / punk rock from the 70s and 80s. 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This is the evening playlist, and every Wednesday we do an alt playlist. It could be about pub rock, it could be about rock, it could be anything, but it's alt. And we love the name alt because it doesn't mean anything at all. And I can play anything I like. It's great. Okay, so Split Enz. Now, they've changed names more time than you've had a hot dinner. I tell you that now. And the reason why is the guy who runs Split Enz, Splits, I think his name is bonkers. But at the very beginning, I think this came out in 1979. This is one of his biggest hits. He's probably been reliving that ever since. This is Where's Captain Kirk?

there we go. Apparently, I've got lots of reverb in my voice. Do apologise. Is that better? I don't know. I'm just adjusting buttons as we go along. I hope that's better. Anyway, there we go. That was Split Enz. And where's Captain Cook? Right, if you want to go and see a band that's still going, well, he's not a band. John Otway is still out there. There's a great thing on YouTube, and it's probably on one of the other streaming services, about John Otway. He basically does this whole thing. It's a whole documentary about himself, and it's so funny. It's unbelievable. Watch it, and then you'll see John Otway in a different way. And on this track, he's with Wild Willie Barrett, and apparently they're playing again now together. So go and catch these guys, because guess what? Sorry. They're really free, man. They're really free.

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0: Oh, really free, really free, really, really.

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That's the Buzzcocks. We had to put them in, the big beasts of pub rock. And that's Everybody is Happy Nowadays. Okay, so just to give you a time check, we're about halfway through and I've still got to get a load more tracks in. It's the same every month, every week. The other thing is, if you want to carry on tuning in from 7 to 8, yes, it has been a long time coming, but it's basically been, I think, 4 months since I did my own dance up. Big fat beats coming your way, really badly mixed. Come on, you're going to love it. And I've put some absolute sweeteners in there. Oh, if you don't like sugar, you'll love sweetener. Oh, I don't know what I said that for. Happy birthday to Susie and the Banjee.

That is such a great track, and we never hear that one. It's always the other ones. I love that. I'm going to play that again some other time. It's great. Love it. Okay, so I'm getting all enthusiastic. Blimey, at my age. Calm down. Get the old ticker. Definitely. Right, okay, so we do this every Wednesday. If you've never caught us before, welcome all. Every Wednesday we do this. We do alt rock. It can be all sorts of things. It can be punk, it can be indie, it can be anything. But today we're doing pub rock, and I've just made that up. And we're just going to go with it. So, one of the bands that got me into this genre, and probably into many, many genres, and many, many people, into many, many good music, is this band, The Stranglers. And again, we try and play a track that, A, you can play because there's no effing and jeffing in it, but B, it's a classic. And this is a classic.

Down by the Jetty by Dr. Feelgood, and they were the ultimate punk. They were from Canvey Island, and they just played all the pubs around there and just went for it. And they were great. I think they played quite a lot with the Stranglers, actually. Oh, I thought that was quite a good segue. Okay, yeah, you listen to Froome FM 96.6, and I'm going to play you some Ian Dury and the Blockheads. The Blockers are still going, of course, but Ian passed away quite a few years ago. But pub rock at its best, surely, and funky with it.

be cheerful. Part three. One, two, three. Summer Buddy Holly, the working folly, good golly Miss Molly, and boats. Hammersmith Pally, the Bolshoi Bally, jump back in the alley, add nanny goats. 18 wheelers camels, Dominica camels, all other mammals plus equal votes. Seeing Piccadilly, Fanny Smith and Willie, being rather silly, and porridge oaty. I bet you grin and bear it, chill. A bit of come and share it. You're welcome, we can spare it. Yellow socks, too short to be haughty, too nutty to be naughty. Going on 40, no electric shots. The juice of the carrot, the smile of the parrot, a little drop of claret, anything that works. Elvis and Scotty, days when I ain't spotty, sitting on the potty, curing smallpox. Reasons to be cheerful. Why don't you get back into bed? Why don't you get back into bed? Reasons to be cheerful. Why don't you get back into bed? Why don't you get back into bed? Reasons to be cheerful. Part three. Why don't you get back into bed? Reasons to be cheerful.

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Part three. Health service classes, gigolos and brasses, round or skinny bottoms. Take your mum to Paris, lighting up the chalice. Wee Willie Harris. Band to Stephen Beacle, listening to Rico, Papa Groucho Chico. Cheddar cheese and pickle, the Vincent motorcycle, slap and tickle. Woody Allen Darley, Dimitri and Pasquale, Bala Bala Bala and Valari. Sunday nights to study, phoning up a buddy, being in my nuddy. Saying okie dokie, sing along a smokey, coming out a chokey.

0: saying Okie dokie, cheer. 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Out of Chokey. Jungle Train Soprano, Andy Celentano, Juan Acolino. Why don't you get back into bed?
1: Cheerful.
0: Why don't you get back into bed? Why don't you get back into bed?
1: Cheerful.
0: Why don't you get back into bed? Why don't you get back into bed?
1: Cheerful.
0: Why don't you get back into bed?

There we go. There's Ian Dewey and his Blockheads. At this point, I've got to say, I am sponsored by the Phone House down in the precinct. Go down and talk to Nick, and he'll sort out all your problems with your mobile phone. And if you say you heard this on Freedom FM, he'll be really nice to you. This is The Ruts. And doing something you shouldn't be doing is staring at the Rude Boys.

That's the Rats. Great album, by the way. If you ever want the best Ruts album I've ever made, that's You've Got to Get Out of It. Absolutely all the classics on there, including that one. Hey, I've got to get all these tracks in, and I've got to stop yabbering. Stop yabbering, because I'm going to get these in before we start the next hour. Okay, C30, C60, C90, go. Yeah,

certainly do. There we go. That's fantastic. The Revellers, and Destination Venus. And before that, we have Bow Wow Wow Wow Wow Wow Wow Wow. No, it's not that many bells. And now, thank you for listening. Stay tuned. This is a 24-hour radio station, and I could be up next. Well, I am. This is The Members. Good night. Stay tuned. No, it's not. This is The Members.

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Hello and welcome to the Rebellious Jukebox on Freedom FM. My name is Julian Crawley and the first broadcast date of this show is the 23rd of April 2026. Well, I'll be honest with you, I don't like the band Kiss. I've never liked any of their songs, never felt obliged to own any of their albums. And then the other day I was listening to the relatively new music show The Perfect Mix, presented by James Nevitt on Freedom FM, and he played that track, Torpedo Girl. Well, I quite like it. So, well, by no means the strongest track that we've opened the show with, but, well, that was indeed the first time on the Rebellious Jukebox for the band Kiss, and it will probably be the last, but you never know. And for completeness, the track Torpedo Girl came from the 1980 album Unmasked, which was slated by just about everybody, including the band. So that was Kiss on the Rebellious Jukebox. So, of course, we do have some great new music shows on Froom FM of late, The Perfect Mix being just one of them. And you can, of course, check those out on our Mixcloud page at any time. Or you can just listen to the radio. We have some new shows in the pipeline too. 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And we will show you how to do it. And, well, as I've said before, if I can do it, anybody can. We're going to continue with the Grahl Brothers. Right now.

0: Some incredible music, I hope you'll agree. I'll be honest with you, I don't like the band Radiohead. No, I promise not to introduce every song in the show like that, but really, I don't like Radiohead very much. But I heard that piece of music a couple of weeks ago, and it really did grab my attention. And at first I thought it was one of those Nick Drake songs from the early 70s with the big productions. But no, it is by Ed O'Brien, best known for being guitarist in the band Radiohead. It's called Blue Morpho, and it's the title track of his new album, which is, well, the track's been released. The album's coming out on the 22nd of May. So, yeah, really good stuff there. Before that, it was the Grohl Brothers. And I had an email, one of those Bandcamp emails that says new release from so-and-so. So I thought there was new Grohl Brothers music out, but no, it was actually released in 2024, but it's been newly reissued on cassette. Why would you do that? The whole cassette revival thing, not for me. But anyway, so that was Grohl Brothers. It's called Von Braun, featuring Jill Lorien, and that was from their album Volume 3. And I'll play that for Anita, my wife, because she does like the Grohl Brothers, or certainly the album that I own, and we play it quite a bit at home.
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0: 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Okay, the Modern Jazz Quartet now. And it has to be said, they're not so modern anymore, but still valid, one hopes.

So that was the Modern Jazz Quartet and a track called The Queen's Gambit. Modern Jazz Quartet, established in 1952, originally grew out of the rhythm section of Dizzy Gillespie's big band, consisting of John Lewis piano, Milt Jackson vibraphone, Percy Heath double bass, and various drummers, most notably Kenny Clarke from 1952 to 1955 and Connie Kay from 1955 to 1994. And, well, I picked that, that's a double album, I picked that up at a car boot sale. Many years ago, sometime in the 90s. And, well, I had a bit of a tragedy last week. I temporarily put some LPs in a box in on the floor in my office here. And they were leaning at quite an angle, which is a no-no anyway. And, of course, the sun came through the window on Saturday when it was really hot, and I've managed to warp about 10 records, put about a 10-degree angle into them, and well, a couple of them I've tried still play, but it's not a good moment, and a schoolboy error, one I'm not very proud of. So yeah, there you go, the Modern Jazz Quartet. You are listening to the Rebellious Jukebox on Freedom FM. My name is Julian Crawley. Okay, got some local artists now, this was sent to me. This chap was brought to my attention by Darren Giddings, who deemed it suitable for the show, correctly. This is a chap called David Claridge, and, well, I thought we must have played him before, but no, we've played a George Claridge on the show, and also several Davids, but not. I don't think we played David Claridge. So, not quite sure exactly where David's from, but it says here, David's second solo album, Priory View, was created and conceived in the Somerset countryside.

So that is Old Moll, who we have played on the show before, a track called Silver Hair, which Old Moll sent to me. And it says, taking inspiration from the Dartmoor legend she's named after, Silver Hair is inspired by the folk story of Old Moll of Chagford, who it was said could turn herself into a hare. This particular story from Dartmoor fascinated me because it's a rare example of a witch hare story where the woman escapes at the end. I love the idea of the hare living on and on, roaming across the moors and appearing in the night to women that need her. I'm fascinated by how folklore can be a vehicle to discuss what we face today, continues Moll. So there you go. Old Moll. Before that, it was David Claridge and a track called Drink With Me from his second album, Priory View.

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1: Down the Cage. The outdoor miner, with a scab on his head, low roof, the fall of a beam, and some nights in his dreams he shaves matchsticks into bottled clipper boats, schooners and trade winds, fast journeys of the exotic spices, clipped and peeled, and ready on the streets of a London market with baying orders and elbows. Oh, John, oh, John, oh, John, with your kipper tie and wary look of, I told you I would be first over the line. Spices and gold and things I never told. The trade wind, the towers of trade, all make believe. And in the miner's light tonight, a hand and its fingers traces the shape of anthracite and its ghostly fossil of some thing that has been squashed and buried for a million years in a day. Clipper, schooner, in the glass bottle on the hearth, where his son wonders what became undone. The low roof, the council house, the prefabricated Nissan huts, the joy of Christmas, the stepping out at 4 a.m, the autobus and its musk, morning smell, and then down the cage, 4 miles below.
0: Oh yeah, so new from Jasper Patterson. And as with all of Jasper's releases, I generally prefer the poetry tracks to the musical offerings. But yeah, that's just me. 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

Okay, you are listening to The Rebellious Jukebox on Froom FM. Three tracks in a row there. First of all, you heard Arch Garrison. Now, Arch Garrison are North Sea Radio Orchestra's Craig Fortnum and James Larkham. And, well, they say they play psychedelic acoustic music, songs and instrumentals about ghosts, green growing things, old roads, earthworks, barrows and mounds. Fair enough. The track I played was called Like a Diamond Bright from 2020. That was from an album called The Bitter Lay. And that was followed by Froom's Sara Vianne and Good Habits. That was from her first full-length album from 2016, Beautiful Soul, produced by Froom's Will Angeloro. And then you heard the band Hodma Doddery. And, well, I looked Hodma Doddery up, and their website hasn't been updated since 2017. However, in 2017, they were celebrating their 30th anniversary, so it must be coming up to their 40th. Anniversary. And well, listening to that, they clearly know what they're doing, so they should do after 40 years, I suppose. But not sure where they were from, but the 30th anniversary show was in Bath, so they're probably fairly local. The track I played was called By Weary Well, from an album called Hodmadod Meets Gog Magog. Now, what have those artists got in common? Well, they are three artists that are all playing at an event that is happening at the Cheese and Grain on May the 10th. So that's Cheese and Grain in Froom, May the 10th. It's called Party at the End of the World, and it's a celebration of the life of Phil Mokes. Now, Phil died last year, and he played a pivotal role in the development of the Cheese and Grain and was instrumental in securing the venue's long-term future during some of its most challenging years. Phil, of course, was also the founder of Froom FM, and it says here, a community radio station that continues to enrich local life. Well, we hope so. He went on to launch Visual Radio Arts, which gave a platform to hundreds of artists and supported their work. And he also served as a Somerset County Councillor, working tirelessly to represent and champion the interests of the local community. So, yeah, wonderful guy. Real sad loss when Phil died last year. And so this gig is in celebration of his life and in honour of his legacy. All funds raised from the event will be donated to the vital work of Fair Froom. So it's tickets are £20 in advance plus a booking fee, and a fantastic lineup, including some of the artists I just played. Arch Garrison, well, sorry, all of the artists I just played, including Arch Garrison, Richard, don't know who Richard is, Chantel and Amy, Carvis Tarabi, who turns up in Froom a fair bit these days, The Jolly Rotter, Hodma Doddery, Sara Vianne, and the event will be hosted by Martin Dimmery. So, yeah, starts at 4:30, May the 10th, all seated event. So, yeah, well worth going to, I think, judging by what I've just listened to. Also playing, incredibly, is the Utopia Strong, which, if you don't know, is the electronic music group of Michael J. York, Carvis Tarabi and Steve Davis. Yes, ex-snooker player Steve Davis. So, I'd imagine they'll be headlining the event. So, yeah, good stuff. So, yeah, I'm going to finish with the Utopia Strong and a track called Prophecy, which is from their album that came out last year called Dope Rider. This has been The Rebellious Jukebox on Froom FM. Thanks for listening. I hope you enjoyed the show. Good night.

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0: Well, sometimes we come in and we just can't get anything to work.
1: Yeah.
0: And that's one of those days.
1: Yeah, that's, but it's fine.
0: I think it's all right.
1: I think it reflects our personalities and general outlook on life.
0: What, we don't really work.
1: An unpreparedness.
0: Yeah. We could have come in a bit earlier, I suppose, and make sure everything was all right.
1: Waste this beautiful evening.
0: Yeah, no, you're right, yeah. Then we got as we've said before, there's loads of better things to
1: rather be doing. Rather sit in my van in the car park and cook. And I don't mean sandwiches.
0: No.
1: No, okay. I don't mean cooking bacon.
0: Just cooking yourself.
1: Just cooking me. Broiling is probably a bit better.
0: So there may have been stuff that sounded a bit strange there at the beginning.
1: Yeah.
0: But I think we're all right.
1: Your eyes are feeling heavy. You will forget.
0: Yes.
1: Back in the room.
0: Thank you. Yes, hello there. Welcome along to Froomers. It's Tuesday. It is the 2nd of summer. The first summer show of the year.
1: I'm feeling very summery. I'll summarise that. Yeah, that's how I'm feeling.
0: Very good.
1: Yeah.
0: And it's Froomers, it's Froom FM. We're live if it's that Tuesday, not live if it's not that Tuesday. Mm-hmm. And we're on froom.fm,
1: yeah,
0: which is the internet version of this station, or 96.6 FM on the radio.
1: Yeah.
0: Enjoyed that.
1: Yeah.
0: Good. Yes, Paul and Henry are here, mildly flustered, but
1: yes.
0: I think we'll be all right.
1: The thing with it is, even though I'm flustered, I don't care.
0: No, it doesn't matter, does it? No.
1: Nearly swore then.
0: That's so much you don't care. You don't give a care, do you?
1: Yeah. Go. Yeah. I'm off committal.
0: Mm, no, fair enough.
1: To Ofcom.
0: What did we start with, Henry?
1: That was the Carvels with the LA Run. A little bit of 70s surf sort of sound. Yeah.
0: Yeah,
1: they had a minor dusting of the charts with that. And they released a few more singles and nobody ever heard from them again.
0: Oh, was it from then? Late 70s?
1: Whenever the first skateboard craze came in. Yeah, round about punk time, I think. They brought that out. Yeah. It was the times they were a-changing and that didn't hit properly. But it did sort of get to number 22 or something.
0: Cool.
1: I'm guessing.
0: Imagine.
1: Yeah.
0: You probably had to sell a million copies back then to get
1: there. Yeah. That would probably be single of the year.
0: Yeah, it would. Yes. How good. And then we followed that up with the band Coupe d'Heure. French band. And that's called Jeton Dry. And that is from an EP called The English Want Coupe d'Heure. Good.
1: What was it about?
0: I think that means I'll wait.
1: Ah, right.
0: Yeah. And I did look up their name, actually. Their name, because I couldn't quite work out what coup d'oeuvre meant. Mm. And it means a blow to the heart.
1: Oh.
0: Yeah. I wasn't expecting that.
1: No.
0: Yeah. Very good. Good name.
1: There you go.
0: And a little five-track EP. I'll do my best accent. The song titles are Mon Ami.
1: Yes.
0: Tu dis des choses, je t'endrai, which we heard. J'avais pas pensé à ça. And Bigger Fish in the Sea.
1: Oh, that's all right. They're learning English, are they?
0: Very slowly. Okay. Yes, very slowly.
1: Yeah.
0: Good.
1: My friend. That's what I knew that bit.
0: Well done.
1: Yeah.
0: That'll do.
1: Do they jouer au football?
0: Yeah.
1: Have they got a plume de maton? And is it on the tablet de mon oncle?
0: You've thrown me now.
1: Yeah, I'm fluent.
0: I think it's your accent.
1: Fluid, more than fluent.
0: Very good. Nice to have some. I think there might be another French thing I was going to play. We can't do that twice in a show, can we? French special?
1: Yeah, it could do.
0: We've done it
1: before. I can name one French song. French surf song.
0: Very good.
1: Yeah.
0: Right, we're here till 8 o'clock and we've got more lovely songs like that, hopefully slightly longer, where we've got a bit more time to get ourselves ready. What's this next one, Henry?
1: This is Carl Wayne off of that The Move with Candy, open brackets, You Know That I'm In Love With You, close brackets.

0: I really enjoyed that.
1: Yeah, Carl Wayne. Mm. Candy, I'm not going to say the rest of it.
0: That's too long, isn't it?
1: Too many words.
0: Yes.
1: Although I'm not going to say the rest of it. It's quite a lot of words get out of saying what I wasn't going to say.
0: The amount of words you said.
1: I'm twisting myself up into a knot.
0: Quadruple the amount of words you said.
1: Hang on
0: didn't
1: a minute. I'm
0: say.
1: Just going to smack myself on the side of the head and get back to normal. I'm going to reset.
0: If you could, please. There we go.
1: I feel better now.
0: You all right?
1: Yeah, I think so.
0: Good.
1: Yeah.
0: What did you do last week? Hey, what did you do? Anything?
1: I got an award.
0: What?
1: Yeah. I won the FIFA Laziness Prize.
0: Ah, yeah. I didn't know there was one.
1: I was due to go and pick it up on Saturday, but I couldn't be bothered. Couldn't be bothered. Zurich, their headquarters. That's miles.
0: Who's going to go there?
1: That's out past Dilton Marsh. Miles away.
0: Yeah. They're giving away a lot of prizes that are sort of beyond their jurisdiction, aren't they, FIFA?
1: Yeah, that's right. Yeah. I think I've won 4 or 5.
0: Have you?
1: Already, yeah. Yeah.
0: Oh, good.
1: Yeah.
0: Yeah, well, but, richly deserved.
1: Yeah, that was all that I didn't do.
0: That's fair. I went to the last week. I was undecided about which band I was going to see. Mm-hmm. There was a band on Saturday in Bristol and a band on Sunday. We went eventually on Sunday to Louisiana to see the band Case Oates, who are from Chicago,
1: Illinois.
0: Yeah. And it was fantastic. It's support by Ed Wood, who we played lots of things on here before. Mm-hmm. Just doing that as a duo, that was nice. But Casey was great. Yeah, there's basically a female singer called Casey with a band, and it's sort of country-ish, mm-hmm. more sort of. There's a lot of storytelling involved.
1: Yeah.
0: And the band were red hot. I nearly swore then.
1: Yeah.
0: Mm.
1: Yeah.
0: Just guitar, bass and drums.
1: Yes.
0: They were
1: beep, extraordinary.
0: They were.
1: Were they?
0: Yeah. It was fantastic. And the drummer, who was Spencer Tweedy, son of Jeff Tweedy from Wilco, is one of the best drummers I've ever seen.
1: Mrs. Tweedy from the Aardman animation Chicken Run.
0: It could be. Yeah. Don't know.
1: Did she look a bit plasticine-y?
0: A little bit. Yeah, it's only very bendy.
1: Yeah.
0: Yeah.
1: Other animations are available.
0: Yeah. Absolutely amazing drummer. So much so that, your eyes were drawn to him as much as the singer, which is an odd thing to do when you're watching a band. But, yeah, really great band, and very much enjoyed that on Sunday night. Nice to go out on a Sunday. I think that was about it, really.
1: Yeah. Where was that to?
0: The Louisiana Bristol.
1: You've been over there quite a lot.
0: I've been in there quite a bit, probably more than anywhere else this year. It's a good place.
1: Yeah.
0: Yep. I haven't been any in over there when it's been absolutely rammed because when it's like that, it's not
1: gets
0: so good.
1: Quite hot.
0: It does get a little hot.
1: Yeah.
0: Yeah.
1: The relative humidity is troubling.
0: It can be.
1: Yeah.
0: Yeah. To a person of a certain age.
1: Absolutely.
0: Very good. So
1: you get mildew lung from that.
0: Oh, I might have that.
1: Yeah?
0: Yeah.
1: I've got some mildew killer that you can spray down your throat.
0: I've seen them. I think I've seen them in Louisiana.
1: Mildew killer, qu'est-ce que c'est? A fa fa fa fa fa, here's a spray.
0: Yeah, I'll look out for them. So, yeah, that was good fun, and that'll do.
1: Yeah.
0: Right, this next song is a brand new single by one of my favourite bands, The Explorers Club. They're back after quite a little gap, actually. And this is a new single from them called Love and Trust.

0: That doesn't sound like a new record, does it? That sounded vintage.
1: It does.
0: Yeah.
1: I think it's harder to get that sound now than it was when it was everywhere.
0: I think it is. That was the only thing to do before. But yeah, that's quite difficult.
1: Because all recording studios have got far too much technology in them now.
0: Yeah.
1: Everything gets cleaned up.
0: It does. Mm. That was, the Explorers Club with Love and Trust. And there's a new album from them. First proper new album, I think, for about 5 years, which is something to look forward to, because they always put out good stuff.
1: Yeah.
0: Mm.
1: Proper pop.
0: Yes, really good. Now then, let's have a little look at what's on in around the room. And we always like to start in Barlotti, don't we?
1: Yeah, we do.
0: And we're ready.
1: Just to see.
0: Yes. But, because
1: any new names on the blackboard?
0: I think so. This is, on Wednesday, we have Around About Dusk.
1: Okay.
0: Don't recognise that one.
1: No.
0: You?
1: No.
0: There's a brief write-up here as well. Around About Dusk offers a unique journey through the vibrant fusion... I know you like that word. Of New Orleans jazz, European folk and old-time influences coming together in their distinct repertoire.
1: Well, I suppose if you're going to fuse anything, fuse those
0: That'll
1: ones.
0: That'll do, won't it?
1: Yeah, there's a lot of wings I don't want fused, you know?
0: Yes. I can't make out the picture there, but it looks like there may be an accordion involved.
1: Yes. Yeah. Okay.
0: Which is always good, always good, isn't it?
1: Yeah.
0: Yeah. That's Wednesday in that's tomorrow night, yes, in the Barlotti at 7:30.
1: They call those things squeeze boxes, but that doesn't work because you can only do that once. Then you've got to pull.
0: Unsqueeze
1: that. Yeah. You've got to extend it.
0: That is not the same as squeezing, is it? Going the other way is.
1: Yeah. That, I mean, it'd probably suffocate if you didn't keep going both ways, wouldn't you?
0: Mm. And it still makes a sound coming out,
1: It's a musical lung.
0: Yeah, it is. Mm. That's a better name for it. On the musical lung.
1: Tonight. Flaco Jimenez.
0: Yes, on key lungs. Yeah. Anyway, they're on Wednesday night, and on Sunday tea time, we have The Juice.
1: Okay.
0: Who I recognise that name, if they've been around and about playing a few things in
1: Are they spelling that normally?
0: J-U-I-C-E.
1: Okay.
0: Yeah.
1: Yeah. That's all right.
0: Juice. Yeah.
1: Yeah.
0: It says here, we write soul, funk and pop. That's their write-up. We write soul, funk and pop.
1: That's okay.
0: There you go.
1: Yeah.
0: So that's them from 3:30, it says here, on Sunday.
1: Hmm. You're tying ourselves down a bit, you know.
0: A little bit.
1: Yeah, they're never going to make Metal Machine music, are they? They've got their parameters like a clamp.
0: They're too
1: around their vocal
0: they're
1: cords.
0: They're far too strict.
1: Yeah.
0: Yes. But maybe they'll change.
1: Yeah.
0: Yeah. We all progress, don't we?
1: Yeah. Well, they'll have to edit if they do.
0: Do we progress?
1: No. I don't.
0: No, we regress. Yes, we do.
1: I'm very Neanderthal.
0: That's fine. Good. Yeah. So hopefully next time they're on, they write soul, funk, and that's it. No pop.
1: Hmm.
0: Good. Right, what's this one, Hen?
1: This is oldie stuff. This is Frankie Ford with Alimony.

0: That did sound old.
1: That is a bit of New Orleans. That is Huey Piano Smith and the Clowns back in that.
0: Is it?
1: Who did all those sort of New Orleans rock and pneumonia boogie woogie flu sort of hits.
0: Yeah.
1: Yeah.
0: So are you saying we tied up a song with what we previously mentioned that was going on?
1: Almost.
0: Uh-oh.
1: Yeah. Mm. I doubt if they'll be playing that one.
0: No.
1: No.
0: Well, you never know. No. You never know. I think that the songs so far tonight have been incredibly short.
1: Yeah.
0: We seem to have played about 10 minutes worth of music
1: Incredibly short and very different.
0: Yeah, they have
1: the
0: been
1: theme tonight is different.
0: Slightly different.
1: Yeah,
0: different. For the first time ever, we're going to squeeze in a sixth song into the first half hour of the programme.
1: Wow.
0: This has never happened before.
1: No.
0: Let's get this on. This is someone who I might be going to see tomorrow night.
1: Yeah.
0: And this is Giordano with Bringing Me Down.

0: After a very shaky start to the show, I hit that button at exactly 1:30.
1: I could see you wavering.
0: I was wavering.
1: I thought, wavering for it.
0: I don't normally care that much, but I thought, well, we're this close, I'm going to do it.
1: Yeah.
0: Yeah, and I did.
1: Nice work.
0: Thank you. And you're listening to Froomers on Froom FM, and that's a good thing.
1: Yeah.
0: I think.
1: It's, yes, it's like fairy liquid for your brain. Clean it up nice.
0: Thank you. Yes, that's Jordana with Burning Me Down. She's playing in the Exchange in Bristol tomorrow night. Also tomorrow night, I've got tickets for either of these because I couldn't make up my mind what to do. The Bug Club are playing in Bristol as well.
1: Ah, one of your
0: They're
1: favourites.
0: One of my favourites. But she's come all the way from America.
1: Yeah.
0: Bug Club, they'll probably see him again later on in the year.
1: That's two stops on the trains or more, isn't it? America.
0: I think you've got a change at Westbury.
1: Oh, blimey.
0: Yeah.
1: That's a faff.
0: It is. It is. So, yeah, we'll see. We'll see. I might not go to either. Who knows? But I think I'll go to that. It's very poppy. But
1: you're an extraordinary complicated man, aren't you?
0: I think so, yes.
1: Yeah.
0: I think I'm maybe overthinking it. Maybe just slightly. Yeah, there you go. Anyway, yeah, Jordana, I imagine she'd love it if she heard that her name was being pronounced as Jordana.
1: Yeah, Jordana. Nice.
0: Yeah, good. Right, there's a band here playing in the Tunnels, two bands playing in the Tunnels on Friday night. It is the debut gig for Save the Cheerleader, first ever gig. They've been around since the beginning of the year, by the looks of it.
1: Yeah.
0: And it says here they're ready to lose their gig virginity. Come witness the moment it goes wrong or gloriously right. Expect pop punk chaos, big hooks and questionable life choices, supported by Start the Sirens.
1: Yeah, well, gig safely. Put your amp condoms on.
0: Yeah, oh yes.
1: And that, and make sure, you know, I just got to give you a bit of advice
0: for your first time. Yeah,
1: don't regress it for the rest of your life.
0: Yeah. And please make sure the crowd want you to play before you do it.
1: That's right. Get permission.
0: Yes. They're playing in the Tunnels, and it's for the classic Tunnels price of about a fiver.
1: That's okay.
0: And it's 7:30 Friday night, because I imagine something else happens after that. I don't know anything about Start the Sirens, but, you know, for a fiver, it's got to be worth a go, hasn't it?
1: I think they tailor their prices to how much money they can fit in a sock.
0: That's fair enough.
1: Yeah, like they used to do at Glastonbury before it was huge and just unsustainable. I can't sustain it now, too much.
0: Yeah.
1: You would go to Glastonbury, but when went back in the day and not miss anything.
0: That's true.
1: When I first
0: started. Yeah, that is true, isn't it? Yeah. It's funny, isn't it?
1: Yeah.
0: Oh, well. There you go. Right, that's Friday night down the Tunnels. What we got next, Henry?
1: This is the five-man electrical band with Love and Look.

0: been super tuneful, hasn't it, the music tonight?
1: Some good singing on that.
0: Yeah.
1: I like it when the backing vocals come in first.
0: Ah.
1: And nicely, and then he sings over the top of them. That's good.
0: A bit of musicology there.
1: Five-man electrical band, Lovin' Look.
0: Good one.
1: Yeah.
0: Now, if you go into the... say the cheerleader gig Friday night. Once that's done, from 9 p.m. upstairs in the tunnels, I think it's upstairs.
1: Mm-hmm. Seems funny to say upstairs in the tunnels because that really it should be the ground floor.
0: Yeah, it does.
1: Mm.
0: Yes, it is upstairs in what used to be the loft.
1: Yeah,
0: it's Indie Mania.
1: Okay,
0: and it's alternative hits, indie anthems, Britpop classics more upstairs at the tunnels from 9 p.m. to 2:30 a.m. in the morning.
1: Flipping that, the generation that listen to that music aren't going to be able to stay up to that late, are they?
0: Like, once again, it's about a fiver.
1: Yeah.
0: And there's a whole poster here with the sort of music that you're likely to hear. I'll give you a couple at random.
1: Yeah.
0: I'm going to point at this. This is like a load of badges here. We got Echo Belly.
1: Nice. Like them.
0: REM.
1: Okay, that's fine.
0: Pulp.
1: Yeah, yeah.
0: Yeah. Ocean Colour Scene.
1: Mm.
0: Weezer.
1: Yeah, that sounds all right.
0: Those sort of bands.
1: None more indie.
0: Yeah, indie bands.
1: That sounds good.
0: Played upstairs in the... Upstairs at the tunnels. I think it's probably not called the loft anymore. I presumed everyone called it the loft.
1: Called the cave... On the mountain. I don't know. They have to go with their tunnels thing, don't they?
0: They do.
1: Yeah, what's a high tunnel? Don't know. Monorail?
0: Oh, it could be. Yeah. Anyway, that sounds all right, doesn't it? Let's get down there on Friday night and listen to a load of old indie music.
1: Yeah, I might say...
0: It's about a fiver.
1: Yeah, yeah. Yeah. That's fair enough.
0: Yeah, that's good.
1: Yeah.
0: Right then, so... Oh, well, let's play some indie music then, shall we?
1: Have you got some?
0: We tend to anyway,
1: have you got
0: don't we?
1: Some?
0: Well, talking of the Bug Club, their new album is out.
1: Mm-hmm.
0: It's called Every Single Muscle.
1: Is it?
0: Yep.
1: Spelt in the way of shellfish, or...?
0: Oh, I think we've been through this before, when we talked about it before. No, it's muscle as in muscular.
1: No, not in muscle shoals.
0: No. It's quite a punky affair. I think there's 18 songs on that.
1: Yeah.
0: And it's still only it's less than 40 minutes long. So
1: good for them.
0: Well done, lads.
1: Yeah.
0: This is called Cut to Black.

0: that may be not that representative of the record, but I really like the singing on that. It's quite Sparks-like, isn't it?
1: Right about its briefness. It was a bit sparky.
0: It was. Yeah. Yeah, really good. That is, The Bug Club and Cut to Black. And their new album is out now, and they've got it down Race in the Grave.
1: Mm-hmm.
0: If you like buying records,
1: it's
0: a good place to get them.
1: Or if you can find another record shop in Froome, go there.
0: That's true. Yeah. Yeah. Whatever you do, do not go outside of Froome.
1: Oh, no.
0: No.
1: No. For anything.
0: You insist on that, don't you?
1: Yeah.
0: Yeah. All right, then. Honestly, the Tunnels is where it's happening lately. Mm. I mean, there's all sorts of things. Because on Saturday, they've got Thrash and Burn, which is their, I think, monthly metal night.
1: Mm-hmm.
0: And Creeping Lion Head are supporting, which I think they might do quite a lot. That might be the people who organise it.
1: Mm-hmm.
0: So, I think if that was me, I was the organiser, I'd put myself on every bill as well.
1: Yeah, you get the most worth out of it.
0: Yeah, exactly. Mm. Get yourself on first, enjoy the rest of it. But the headliners are Fury, and that is F-U-R-Y.
1: Ah.
0: Mm.
1: I love to think that they were furry and they've misspelled
0: that. No, I'm afraid not. They're coming all the way down from the West Midlands.
1: Okay.
0: Yeah. Mm. Old school metal of Iron Maiden and Metallica.
1: As you go up through the Midlands towards Birmingham, metal gets heavier.
0: It does, doesn't it?
1: It's been tested by physics.
0: It said they're known to create a passionate and dynamic live show, able to capture the spirit of music fans all over them. And it's that's how much is that one? Let's have a little look. £12 in advance, £15 OTD.
1: Mm. Yeah.
0: Let's say that's on the door.
1: I would think so, yeah.
0: So that's good. Lots of music in the Tunnels this week.
1: Yeah, that's the way to get the punters in,
0: I like it.
1: You get in with a nice sweaty band and they all drink loads of beer.
0: They do.
1: That's how you make your money.
0: And then you pop upstairs and listen to a load of indie music.
1: Put a few hors d'oeuvres on the bar. You're fine. There's plenty of ways of making money in the pub trade.
0: Yeah.
1: Yeah.
0: That
1: I sell pre-urinated peanuts if they want any. You know the peanuts on the bar have usually, when they DNA test them, got like 15 people's urine.
0: Minimum.
1: To save them the bother,
0: pre-urinated
1: peanuts.
0: Very good.
1: It's my big seller.
0: I don't want to suggest, I'm not in marketing, but I mean, peanuts isn't a bad name for them.
1: It's like they're asking for it.
0: Let's mock that up.
1: Yes, you don't see that so much these days, do you? Bar snacks, free bar snacks and that.
0: No, but it works a treat. Yeah. Gets me drinking.
1: Oh, dear God. Mm. Bit of extra tang as well.
0: Yeah, lovely. Yeah.
1: Salt's all right. You know?
0: It's not all right, it's brilliant.
1: Yeah, it is.
0: That's what it is.
1: Whenever I'm feeling a bit low, especially my blood pressure, salt's my go-to material.
0: Mm, yes, please. But please remember, we're not here for health advice.
1: No, we're not Kennedy.
0: No, we are more qualified than
1: that.
0: Very good. Right, what's this next one?
1: I lost it now. It's the Hondells with All American Girl.

0: That was nice and California-ly.
1: It sure was.
0: Yeah.
1: Very nice. Mm. Who was it again?
0: The Hondells, All-American Girl. I think they had a hit with Little Honda.
1: Oh, yes.
0: Originally. Yeah.
1: Now then, you know what this means, don't you?
0: The boys that are back in town. This is going to be a tribute band, is it?
1: It is. Mm. We get to hear the beautiful sounds of Sweet Baboo there,
0: mm-hmm.
1: because we've got a tribute band, and it's a returning tribute band, so you must know this, because we must have done it before.
0: All right.
1: The band is called, this is Friday Night in the Cheese and Grain, the band is called Limehouse Lizzie, and this is an extra clue.
0: I can't, it's not, I'm not getting it.
1: No?
0: You want me to have a guess?
1: Go on, have a guess.
0: Tame Impala?
1: No, it's not, no.
0: Aishel?
1: Aishel?
0: No?
1: No, it's not Aishel.
0: Alabama?
1: No.
0: Santana?
1: It's not any of them, I'm afraid.
0: Boards of Canada? Sepultural? I don't know.
1: Sepultural?
0: Give up.
1: I had to think who that was. Sepultural.
0: Sepultural.
1: I do like them.
0: Sepultura.
1: Yeah, no, this... You don't recognise that?
0: No.
1: It's Limehouse Lizzie. It's a tribute to Thin Lizzy.
0: Oh, my goodness.
1: It's Thin Lizzy. Oh. I think they've played there every year since the Cheese and Grain opened.
0: Since I was a sticker-up and got hit in the head by a school ball.
1: Ah, yes.
0: I've never been able to sort of retain... This is the reason I struggle, is never to retain that sort of knowledge.
1: That's fair enough.
0: Yeah.
1: No worries. But anyway, they're back, and they're back every year. It looks like it's the same lineup as it's always been. They are playing in the town where, as we like to remind people, the actual Thin Lizzy played in above the NatWest Bank.
0: They did.
1: In the mid-70s, didn't they?
0: And I sat on the Boyle Cross and just do it because I didn't have enough money to get in.
1: Yeah, fair enough. Yeah.
0: You could hear it pretty well.
1: I'm sure you could.
0: Yeah.
1: That's amazing. I still can't get my head around that.
0: Very. I went in there a few dances and that, and one of those Banksy dance floors.
1: Yeah.
0: Well, it was all part of the hotel at one time.
1: Yeah, well, it could be again.
0: Mm.
1: Yeah.
0: Dear, I don't know what's happening.
1: No.
0: Down there.
1: I think Wetherspoons, that's what people say. Wetherspoons.
0: They keep saying that, don't they?
1: Yeah.
0: I don't think it's got enough stories to put the toilet in.
1: No, they'd have to...
0: you need an extension, wouldn't you? You have to put a turret
1: You'd
0: on
1: have
0: it,
1: to put a
0: tower.
1: Bridge over to Lloyd's Bank.
0: Yeah. Yeah, you'd have to make it a bit more difficult.
1: Yeah. Anyway, Limehouse Lizzie doing the thing on Friday night in the Cheese and Grain for 25 of your English pounds.
0: Yeah.
1: Now, here is the second... Oh, I'm going to have to fade out Sweet Baboo there.
0: Hmm.
1: Extraordinary cover version, that.
0: Hmm.
1: Second French band of the weekend week. This is a band called Special Friend, and the album they've got just recently released called Clipping, and this from it is Breakfast.

0: No, it wasn't the song I originally thought it was going to be. Due to the technical problems that we had at the beginning of the show, I played the wrong thing.
1: Okay.
0: That's
1: usually my job.
0: Yeah, that's all right. Mm. That was Belle Vie with Feel So Far Away. That was indie music.
1: Yeah.
0: If ever there
1: swirling
0: was.
1: Swirling indie,
0: yes.
1: I was going to say.
0: Yes. Luckily, lots of the songs are fine to play. So if I play the wrong one...
1: You've got a big grab bag of songs there,
0: haven't
1: you?
0: It's going to be fine.
1: Yeah.
0: Special friend may have to wait till next week. Sorry, guys.
1: You can stuff digital stuff in a very small space.
0: You can't you?
1: Yeah, I've noticed.
0: Yeah, it's fine. Mm. Belle Vie, I don't know much about them, and I'm not going to find out now.
1: I mean, you try getting that many vinyl records in a phone.
0: I'll have a go.
1: Yeah.
0: Yeah.
1: Yeah. It's like getting students in a taxi.
0: I reckon you get... less than one in
1: yes
0: there. Yeah,
1: for sure.
0: Yeah,
1: it would be very brief.
0: Very good. Now one more thing, just one last thing to mention, which is in the Treehouse on Saturday, and it's Next Stop Nashville playing these people are playing tribute to the biggest names in country music.
1: Okay.
0: Like
1: who are the biggest names? Come on, lay it on me.
0: Well, it doesn't say.
1: No
0: Okay. Oh, here we go. Whether you're a lifelong country fan or just discovering the magic of Luke Combs, Morgan Wallen and Carrie Underwood, we guarantee one hell of a good time.
1: I know one of those.
0: Yeah, I've heard of one of them.
1: Yeah.
0: Only because we've mentioned him here before.
1: Yeah.
0: Yeah. Mm. So I'm not really sure what to expect with that.
1: No.
0: Because country music means lots of different things these days.
1: Yeah, it can be.
0: It means soft rock, really.
1: It does.
0: Yeah,
1: it's got a bit nationalistic as well for me.
0: It has a little bit.
1: Yeah, it's
0: it?
1: A little bit less. My man left me. They've repossessed the truck and all that that I used to enjoy.
0: Yeah, what's that song? You're the reason my children are ugly.
1: That's
0: a good one.
1: Well, my exes live in Texas. That's what we want.
0: Those sort of songs.
1: Yeah,
0: I don't think they're going to be doing that.
1: No,
0: unfortunately. But anyway, they'll be playing the more popular type of country music for £15 in the Treehouse on Saturday night.
1: Mm.
0: And there's a picture of 6 people there, but I don't know if that's the same person dressed up as 6 different people.
1: Oh, my goodness.
0: I don't know. One lady involved, so I'm not sure.
1: Yeah, that's right.
0: I don't want to presume.
1: Unless you do that thing that Tommy Cooper used to do, where he would wear one side of a dress and the other side of a pair of trousers and a shirt.
0: And then he
1: would turn to one side or the other and gradually... get mixed up and say all the female lines.
0: I'd love them
1: when
0: to do
1: he
0: that.
1: Had the male dress facing the camera.
0: That would be fantastic.
1: Yeah.
0: I mean, yeah. So get up there for that, because they're definitely going to do that.
1: If they do that, they'll have a career for years, because that was in his act forever. Probably when he was in the army.
0: Bring that back.
1: Yes.
0: Someone, for goodness sake.
1: Yeah. That was a good way of learning singing in that national service. We should have joined in that war. Just think of the talent coming out of it.
0: We've lost it. It's a lost generation because of that.
1: ENSA, the NAFI.
0: Yeah. Is it too late for me to do my national service?
1: I don't know.
0: Yeah, who was it recently had to stop performing because they had to... Was it BTS, someone like that?
1: It was, one of those K-poppers, wasn't it?
0: Yeah.
1: Yeah.
0: You had to give up for 2 years. And
1: yeah,
0: that's fair enough.
1: Imagine that. Imagine them on It Ain't Half Hot, Man.
0: Good, well, that's them sorted. That's Saturday night. And that brings us towards the end of this week's Froomers on Froom FM. Thank you very much for tuning in. It's been all right, I think. We should be back next week. But if you're listening live on a Tuesday, Paul here is live again with another live version of The Way the Deep. I think that's 3 live in the studios in a row, which he is to be congratulated for.
1: A trilogy.
0: For. Yes. And what are we going to finish up?
1: This is The Illusion with How Does It Feel?
0: Righto, and we shall see you next week.
1: Au reservoir.
0: Goodbye. More French.

0: June's come a-knocking. Let's see what's on at the Cheese and Grain. Limehouse Lizzie, Friday the 5th. Newton Faulkner, Thursday the 11th. Ready for a laugh? Froom Comedy Club, Saturday 13th. Baggy Mondays, Friday 26th. And don't forget to get some reading in with Froom Book Fair, 21st. And at the little sister of the Cheese and Grain, it's the Treehouse, Class of 79, 13th. And Joshua Burnside, Friday 19th.
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2: Here is the weekend weather forecast for the Froom FM area from Kilns and Weather. Friday will be less windy and somewhat warmer than Thursday, with still a chance of some rain. The weekend looks mixed, with cloud and some rain around on Saturday, making it feel cool with not much in the way of brightness. Sunday will be the better of the 2 days, with a lower risk of any showers, and warmer conditions will develop. Next week, a very slow recovery in condition, with rain at times early in the week, more pleasant conditions later in the week.
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6: 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I'm a Somerset-based composer, multi-instrumentalist and music producer from Taunton. 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

Okay, now we have those characters in the machine. 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

Before we get started, introduce my guest today. Welcome back, Pete Maxfield on double bass. Thank you, and also delighted to be featuring Martin Kolarides on guitar. So we're going to start with a tune that's a kind of mixed, played by old-time musicians, a very ancient tune, no one really knows where it came from, and it's one of these that's got a sort of mystical flavour. It's called Shady Grove, and in the words of the tune, the singer is talking about the Shady Grove, where he meets his girl, who's also called Shady Grove, and it's quite mysterious, and we'll hope to capture some of that today.

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2: Here is the weekend weather forecast for the Frome FM area from Kilns and Weather. Friday will be less windy and somewhat warmer than Thursday, with still a chance of some rain. The weekend looks mixed with cloud and some rain around on Saturday, making it feel cool with not much in the way of brightness. Sunday will be the better of the 2 days, with a lower risk of any showers and warmer conditions will develop. Next week, a very slow recovery in condition with rain at times early in the week, more pleasant conditions later in the week.
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6: 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To start off for you today, we've got some Red Hot Chili Peppers coming in. This is Saviour.

That was Voyager by Daft Punk off their classic record Discovery. We've got an exciting show coming up for you today. We've got Fox here, who's going to be talking about some of his most anticipated films coming up in the next year, including Dune, Spider-Man, a lot of stuff to look forward to. And coming up next, we've got Alexi, our very own DJ, who's going to be doing a little vinyl mix for you. So, Alexi, take it away.

0: 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That was Breathing the Air by Pink Floyd. What a song. Up for you next, we've got my co-host Fox, talking through five of the films you should be looking out for in the next year. Take it away, Fox.
1: So, number five, coming out September 18th, is Shaun the Sheep, The Beast of Mossy Bottom, The Residents of Mossy Bottom Farm, looking forward to Halloween until the clumsy father trashes the flock, beloved pumpkin patch. When Shaun turns mad scientist to fix the problem, things rapidly spiral out of control when the farmer missing and a wild beast roaming the woods in Nottingham. All the ingredients are in place for a monstrously fun family adventure.
2: How interesting.
0: Sounds good.
1: Shaun the Sheep, The Beast of Mossy Bottom is directed by Steve Cox and Matthew Walker, and it's rated U.
0: Are you a big fan of stop motion then, Fox?
1: Yeah, it's... I don't know if I'll be able to do it because I'm so impatient, but I do like stop motion. It's probably my favourite like medium of animation.
2: Do you like the Wallace and Gromit films as well?
1: Yeah, I love Wallace and Gromit.
0: Oh, those are childhood classics.
1: Yeah.
0: What have you got up next, Harrison Fox?
1: Next is Spider-Man Brand New Day, coming out July 31st. Ooh. 4 years have passed since the events of No Way Home, and Peter is now living as an adult, living entirely alone, having voluntarily erased himself from the lives and memories of those he loves, crime-fighting in a New York that no longer knows his name. He's devoted himself entirely by protecting the city.
3: Fair enough.
0: I haven't been the biggest fan of the new Marvel films, to be honest, but I saw the trailer and... The trailer impressed me, actually, I thought.
2: That synopsis has really got me thinking. Yeah. Kind of Spider-Man's just turned into Batman at this point, with that mental integrity.
1: Yeah. Spider-Man Brand New Day is directed by Destin Daniel Cretton, I hope I'm saying that right, and is rated 12A.
0: I have to ask you, Fox, are you more excited for Brand New Day or for Doomsday?
1: Probably Brand New Day.
0: Really?
1: Yeah, I'm not that excited for Avengers Doomsday.
0: You're not? Yeah. I think it'll be interesting. Not a big fan of Robert Downey Jr. as Doctor Doom then? Or...
1: No, I respect it, but, like, I've not seen, like, all of the MCU, so...
0: Yeah, fair enough.
1: It's hard to, like, keep track. Okay, coming out June 5th is Scary Movie, or Scary Movie 6. 26 years after outrunning a suspiciously familiar mouse killer, the Call 4 are back in the killer's crosshairs, and no longer movie IP is safe.
2: Sounds scary.
0: Sounds like a scary movie, if you ask me.
1: What? He did it.
0: Are you a big fan of horror movies, Alexi?
2: No, I cannot watch a horror movie. I don't know why, I just don't like watching horror movies.
0: Really?
1: I like
0: I like a good... I mean, I don't know, I think I maybe prefer like a psychological thriller, but... I like a good horror movie.
1: Scary... Yeah. Scary Movie 6 is directed by

0: Yeah.
1: Maybe film of the decade. We'll have to see. But
0: the trailer is so tough. And like the.
1: Yeah, I just. Timothée Chalamet's impressed me more and more recently with Marty Supreme as well. I know you loved Marty Supreme, didn't you, Fox?
0: Yeah. Masterpiece. Dune Part 3 is directed by Denis Villeneuve and is rated 12.
1: Have you watched any other Denis Villeneuve films, Alexi?
2: No.
1: Have you not seen Prisoners?
0: I didn't know he directed Prisoners.
1: He directed Prisoners.
2: I might have watched Prisoners, I can't remember.
1: Prisoners is amazing. Jake Gyllenhaal, Hugh Jackman.
0: Yeah, I've only seen Dune movies.
1: Have you?
0: Yeah. I have been meaning to watch Blade Runner, which was amazing.
1: Yeah. I haven't even watched the original Blade Runner, which is a shame.
0: Okay. And my number one most anticipated film of 2026, coming out May 29th, is Backrooms. A strange doorway appears in a basement of a furniture showroom. That's literally the whole plot synopsis. And, what are your thoughts on that?
2: They're really trying not to reveal any of their secrets, are they? They're
1: The trailer looked amazing. I'm really excited for it. So it gives me...
2: Can they go back through that? Once they're in the back rooms, they're not stuck. Can you go back through the door?
1: I think so. Yeah. I think it's almost a bit like... It's a bit Narnia meets Jordan Peele, almost. I think it's really...
0: I am so excited. Like, I've been a huge fan of the Backrooms since, 2022, when the Kane Parsons short came out. And it's actually directed by Kane Parsons.
1: Yeah, I know. I've never even watched the short. I'm going into it a bit.
0: Yeah. It's like a whole series. Backrooms is directed by Kane Parsons and is rated 15.
1: I'll definitely be going to the cinema for it. It'll be a good one to see on the big screen, I reckon. Mm-hmm. Do you know who's doing the score, Fox?
0: Let me look at the credits. Wait,
2: I wonder if it's David Buckley. Shout out to David Buckley, he is a legendary guy. I've met him in real life.
1: Have you?
2: His son's a chorus.
0: I don't know who's making
2: Cathedral
0: the soundtrack. League. Ido Van Bremen and Kane Parsons.
1: Yeah.
0: So, yeah, no.
2: No David Buckley. That's sad.
0: It's going to be produced by Sean Levy, though.
1: Yeah.
2: That's not bad.
0: Nice.
2: Have you got any other mentions of any other films?
1: Any little honourable mentions,
0: Okay, let's
1: Fox?
0: See. Wait, then we look at my watch list.
2: Honourable mention.
0: My watch list, 2026. I'll just, do a little rundown. So we got Forgotten Island, Toy Story 5.
2: Is that actually going to be a Toy Story 5 now?
0: Yeah.
1: What crazy. Was Toy Story 4? Was that the one with, the spoon?
0: Yeah,
2: that was the one with the spoon.
1: I wasn't the biggest fan of that, to be honest.
0: Jack Award 5. I can't actually say the real title. Wildwood. Resident Evil, directed by Zach Cregger.
2: That's a video game, isn't it?
0: Yeah, but it's getting a new movie.
2: Oh, nice.
0: And hopefully it isn't bad, like the Netflix show. Digger. The Sheep Detectives. Disclosure Day. Street Fighter. Mortal Kombat 2, Ken Hart, Michael, done.
1: Thanks so much for that, Fox.
2: Yeah, thank you, Fox.
3: Yay!
1: Definitely be keeping a lookout.
2: Yeah.
1: Next to you, we've got some classic summer tunes, one of them being Jammin' by Bob Marley.

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That was It Could Be Sweet by Portishead off of their 1994 release, Dummy. Up next for you, we've got some Tribe Called Quest, but this is a remix off of their 25th anniversary version of their debut album, People's Instinctive Travels and the Paths It Takes Them.

Thank you so much for joining me, Fox and Alexei, on the trilogy today on Froom FM. We hope you enjoy some of the songs we play, and to send you off today, we've got some Stevie Wonder.

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2: Here is the weekend weather forecast for the Froom FM area from Kilns and Weather. Friday will be less windy and somewhat warmer than Thursday, with still a chance of some rain. The weekend looks mixed, with cloud and some rain around on Saturday, making it feel cool with not much in the way of brightness. Sunday will be the better of the 2 days, with a lower risk of any showers, and warmer conditions will develop. Next week, a very slow recovery in condition, with rain at times early in the week, more pleasant conditions later in the week.
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Hot pursuit and fiery auto crashes. Some will die in hot pursuit while sifting through my ashes. Some will fall in love with life and drink it from a fountain that is pouring like an avalanche coming down the mountain. I don't

knife while arguing in traffic. Flipper died a natural death. He caught a nasty virus. Then there was the ever-present football player rapist. They were all in love with dying. They were doing it in Texas. Holly caught a bullet, but it only hit his leg. Well, it should have been a better shot. Got him in the head. They were all in love with dying. They were drinking from a fountain that was pouring like an avalanche coming down the mountain.

Hello, you're listening to 96.6 FM. My name is Elliot Morris. Just live in the studio right now, just doing whatever feels right. I'm changing around some microphone settings. How exciting is that? I hope you're all having a lovely Wednesday. It's quiet here in the studio, as you can imagine. Not much foot traffic, but I'm here to lay down the law on good music and stuff. Speaking of, that was Pepper by the Butthole Surfers. That is their most famous track out of their whole discography, but taken from the album Electric Larryland. Today is episode 24, so that marks 24 hours of fantastic presenting and music. And I am promising you, I aim to not play the same stuff that I've played before in the last 24 hours of show, but there's simply no way of knowing because I did a terrible job of marking what I've done before, and I'm not gonna listen to my stuff again. But if you do want to check it out on Mixcloud and all that sort of fantastic stuff, this next track is by Deftones.

that there. Go on, voice is loud. They need some work done on. So that there was Pink Maggot, the closing track from White Pony, the album by Deftones. If you're at all wondering about whether I had any music facts about that, I indeed do. I'm just a bit nervous about how loud my microphone is. But yes, that was called Pink Maggot, and there is a track on digital versions of the album, potentially like deluxes, I have no idea, called Mini Maggot or something, and it's the same song sped up. But as I have a CD and mine does not contain Mini Maggot, it contains Pink Maggot instead, so I had to skip that ahead because, you know, slow intro and very setting the tone. Anyway, whatever. Pretty cool though, huh? The next track is totally random. Do not hate on me for it. I needed to have the length on the show. This is by Charlie XCX.

That was Talk Talk by Charlie XCX. If you missed the Brat craze back in, oh god, it must have been a few years ago now. The revival starts here right now on my show. This is live, so you can see my mistakes in the playlist happen live. The next track is one I actually haven't heard except for the one time, and I think it's the track I'm about to play. I have no idea, so this is more live discovery for all of us. It is from an Ash album that I once got. I know my mic is clipping. It is from an Ash album I once got from... Let me see. A charity shop called Nuclear Sounds. I don't recall it being particularly exciting of an album for the most part. Do I have any fun facts to tell you about it? You'll have to tune in afterwards. This track is the opening. It's called Projects. And in the meantime, I'll see if I can fix my microphone.

That was Projects by Nuclear Sounds. I wonder what you thought of it. I recall it being good, and I feel like I've impressed myself with that. So whoop-de-doo. Yeah, cool. Let's just keep going, keep moving. We'll get into the groove of it eventually. This is a track by Elliot Smith from an album called Figure 8.

That was the Car Song by Elastica. The fun fact everyone likes to spread about that one is how she is Damon Albarn's girlfriend. However, there is one other fun fact, which is that that self-titled album, Elastica, isn't very good. The next track is by Sonic Youth. It's from the Sonic Nurse album. Let's listen now.

On Me Bed by Sonic Youth. And I've always loved the album art of that album in particular, that was from Sonic Nurse. I would tell you to check it out. Check out the album, but it's got kind of cool. I've always liked the Sonic Youth album covers. They're all pretty cool. But that one's very evocative. It's got nice colour palette, I'd say. If I were to describe it to you in one word, it would be... Maybe I'll come back to you on that. Apocalyptic, let's say. It's got reds, deep, strange colours. Check it out. Why not? We're about halfway through the show, so I'm going to make it go a bit experimental, silly, a bit quieter, fit more of a wide repertoire in. You know what I'm like if you do listen to the show. This track is by Sparkle Horse. It's from the EP Chords I've Known, which was from maybe the middle of his musical career, I'd say. It's a far lesser known EP than others, but the track on here is a version of Heart of Darkness from Viva Dixie, the first album, and it is in brackets wiggly, so let's see that in action now.

Heart of Darkness by the one and only Sparkle Horse, and from a pretty cool EP, but I was just thinking then, all of his EPs are pretty cool, so there's that. That's my opinion. Short story here. I can hear things. Short story. A few weeks ago, I had a bit of a rough day, I suppose, but it was just before the show, and I was hanging about in town, you know, where the Cordero part of the center of town is, and there was some random old dude with his guitar, and he was playing music, and it was the day of the, it was the day of the James Bruner interview, and the guy was just playing a lot of music, and just, I don't know what he was doing, I didn't go over and say hi or anything, but it definitely brightened my day, and it's nice to have such an artful city or town, sorry, so close. And yeah, okay, I'm not gonna get too bloody, you know, whatever, but this track is one of the songs that the guy played, and it's been in the back of my mind to play on the show. And if you are listening, old man with the guitar, you're

Well, that was These Days by Nico, followed by Wait by the Beatles, two old tracks. Don't get used to it, we're moving swiftly on. I brought in a CD that we have heard on the show before. It is Still Willing by Personal Trainer. I think it's still their second release and their most recent. Don't quote me on that, but one thing I do remember from the last time I played it was that I made a blunder that that haunts me at night still. I accidentally called the track, which I was playing, which was probably Cyan, I think, I called that Still Willing because the album's called it and there's a track on there called it. And I can't say I've listened to this album very much in recent memory, but I thought I'd give the track Still Willing a go in honor of that moment that ruined my music career before it started. Anyway, this is Still Willing by Personal Trainer.

That's my quota of modern music for the day. That was Still Willing by Personal Trainer. And I'm still alive, if you're just tuning in now. I'm still alive. That did sound a bit like I'm still alive. Yes, I'm still living. Still willing to give you great music today. Speaking of, let's not get comfortable in the genre we're in. That was pretty sad and quiet, you know? So this track is one that I think I've played the tail beginning and beginning bit of before, but I haven't got through the whole song before, and given we got 15 minutes, that should be enough time for this one. This is The Waiting Room by Fugazi. I know it's popular, it doesn't matter.

That was Waiting Room by Fugazi. That is the opening track from 13 Songs, an album which I haven't counted, but I imagine it would be of 13 Songs. Fugazi's sort of best work considered by critics, I assume. I think it's the popular one. And that track, Waiting Room, is the track by Fugazi. There are a couple. It's a good album. Whatever. Anyway, continue. Last week, I do remember that I promised some things that I just cannot give today, but I'd played a preview of a track by Blur by accident because I'm a terrible host, and I'd said about Aphex Twin, but if you've been listening to this show for more than 2 seconds, then you'll know that that doesn't fit. However, this is my bargain with you. I'll trade Aphex Twin for Radiohead.

That was Just by Radiohead, a little treat for you there. And I hate the fact that it really, you know, it grinds your gears having to tiptoe around playing actually good music like that, because that is undeniably a great track. However, when popularity gets put into the mix, this is not a philosophical debate, by the way, but I was just thinking about that because the next few tracks are quite popular, and therefore I fear it will tank my reputation as someone who is interesting. So because of that, I have just come across, and this could be like a John Peel massacre scenario where I ruin everything with this track, but I've never heard it before, and I was going to play River Euphrates? Euphrates by Pixies from Surfer Rosa, their first album. It's a good track, but I came across version 2 from the Complete B-Sides compilation, and we are going to listen to it together, I think, just to maintain my my reputation. This is River of Euphrates, the B-side version by the Pixies.

Well, that was River Euphrates, as I discovered today, by the Pixies version 2, which is available probably on the single. Many years ago, though, so that's not a new release at all. Looking at the time, it's time for me to say goodbye and check out Roger's show later and all of that stuff. I say this way too much. Not worth it. The next track is by Weezer. Let's squeeze out as much of it as we can.

0: June's come a knocking. Let's see what's on at the Cheese and Grain. Limehouse Lizzie, Friday the 5th. Newton Faulkner, Thursday the 11th. Ready for a laugh? Froome Comedy Club, Saturday 13th. Baggy Mondays, Friday 26th. And don't forget to get some reading in with Froome Book Fair, 21st. And at the little sister of the Cheese and Grain, it's the Treehouse, class of 79, 13th. And Joshua Burnside, Friday 19th.
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6: Hello and welcome to Dead Good Musicians, the show that celebrates the work of musicians who have recently died. This is Mike Grenville. The show today is all about Dick Parry, who died on the 22nd of May 2026, age 83. He had a highly respected reputation as a session saxophonist, and he contributed tasteful saxophone parts to many albums by a variety of artists. David Gilmour posted on Facebook, "My dear friend Dick Parry died this morning. Since I was 17, I've played in bands with Dick on saxophone, including Pink Floyd. His feel and tone make his saxophone playing unmistakable, a signature of enormous beauty that is known to millions and is such a big part of songs such as Shine On You Crazy Diamond, Wish You Were Here, Us and Them, and Money. Let's start the show with playing from Dark Side of the Moon, Us and Them, and Money."

0: I certainly was in the right.
1: Yes, definitely. I like Easter's cruising for cruising.
2: Us and Them and Money from Dark Side of the Moon, remembering Dick Parry, saxophonist who died recently. This is Froome FM, you're listening to Dead Good Musicians with Mike Grenville. Live in Gdansk is a live album by Dave Gilmour. It's a recording of the final show of his On an Island tour in 2006, where he played to an audience of 50,000 people at the Gdansk shipyard to celebrate the founding of the Solidarity Trade Union. From that concert, here is Shine On, You Crazy Diamond.

Shine On You Crazy Diamond from Live in Gdansk by David Gilmour with Dick Parry on saxophone. You're listening to Froom FM, and this is Mike Granville with Dead Good Musicians Remembering Dick Parry. We'll go back to Pink Floyd now to Pulse, which is the third live album by Pink Floyd, released in May 1995. From that album, here is Breathe, with, again, Dick Parry on saxophone.

Breathing the Air from the album Pulse with Dick Parry on sax. Although he was sometimes dubbed the fifth Pink Floyd member, he didn't just play with them. He played saxophone on a track called Celestine from the 1997 album Big Men Cry by Banco de Gaia. The Washington Post wrote that anyone who could name a Floyd sampling 12-minute track after the Celestine prophecies, clearly too cosmic for his own good. But Banco's successful assemblages frequently transcend their cheesier element. Here is Celestine.

Celestine by Banco de Gaia. You're listening to Froome FM. This is Mike Granville with Dead Good Musicians, remembering Dick Parry. That also sounded quite Pink Floydish, but he also played with two other bands, amongst others, who are not very much like them at all. In fact, this is very, very much not like them. And this is the Bonzo Dog Band. They're from their fifth studio album, which is called Let's Make Up and Be Friendly. And their last album until 2007. And the group had already disbanded when United Artists Records, which absorbed the Bonzo Liberty Records, told them that actually they owed the label one more album. So this 1972 farewell album was the result. From it is an Neil Innes track called King of Scurf.

King of Scurf by the Bonzo Dog Band. We'll end now with Nick Parrott playing on J.J. Jackson's Dilemma album, which was his fourth album and his second recorded in the UK, this one in London in 1970. From that album, here is the track called Who Knows?

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0: Hello, you're through to 96.6 FM with Stephen and Joe on Gardening Time on Froom FM. And today we're going to talk about various things in horticulture. And I'm going to introduce you to myself, Jolene Morse, and Stephen Lee, the gardening coach. Stephen.
1: Hello, listeners. So I'm Stephen Lee, and I am a professional gardener and gardening coach, but maybe a little bit more about that later. My earliest recollection of gardening was planting bulbs in the garden. So I think, and apparently, according to my mother, I was age 3 at the time, and it's never really gone away since. So I think, as I got older and I did rural science at school, I went on to a technical college and did various city and guilds. So I think after that, I went to Cannington College and I achieved a national certificate in ornamental horticulture. For a number of years after that, I went into a alpine nursery, which happens to be one of the largest alpine nurseries in the country at that time, and was an assistant propagation manager. And I fell in love with propagating, and that also has never diminished either. And it quite surprised me how easy it is to propagate, and a lot of people may should learn how to do it.
0: And how long have you been doing this?
1: I have been in horticulture for, it must be, 40 years.
0: Oh, wow. So
1: quite literally 40 years. Been either paid to do it or not paid to do it as such, and doing it in my own garden. So I worked at Anglia Alpines for quite a number of years, but I started after a while to get a little jaded with it, and I felt I needed to get some more education. I then went to the Royal Botanic Gardens in Edinburgh and did a degree course in ornamental horticulture, and I came out of that with a degree with a credit level, and I was
0: brilliant.
1: Quite pleased with myself, to say the least, because I'm not very good at examinations.
0: They're very stressful and unnecessary.
1: They are extremely unnecessary, sort of thing, but, you know, it does help, sort of thing. After I left Edinburgh, I went to Sweden, which I worked there for about a year, working with a gentleman called Henrik Zetterlund in his alpine department. And I learned a great deal there, and I learned how to speak Swedish, and that was great, and even read the stuff as well. But, you know, after I came back to the UK, I went back to the company Anglia Alpines and set up a new company with them called Darcy & Evans, which still exists today, so selling at retail shows like Chelsea and Hampton Court and other shows around the area, sort of thing. And I set this company up to grow specialised alpines for the public, which gave me a lot of experience, and it fulfilled a love within my life. After I finished with them, I went to various other nurseries, doing propagation roles in trees and shrubs, and perennials and that sort of thing. After a number of years, I decided that I was a bit jaded and I had other commitments, and I decided that I would go self-employed. And that was about 25 years ago, which I must say, I think is one of the best decisions I've ever made in my life, to go self-employed. Yeah. At least I don't answer to anyone and I can do virtually as I please.
0: And you've done Chelsea.
1: When I worked for Darcy & Evans, we exhibited at Chelsea, and which was a huge experience. A lot of work, I must add.
0: Yeah.
1: But it was a huge experience, and dealing with the public and learning how to project your voice to not just the person you're talking to in front of you, but about 10 people further back. Mm. It was an interesting experience, and maybe one day I might do a talk on it and I can tell everybody all about it.
0: I've only ever been there as a customer of a visitor, never as an exhibitor.
1: Well, if anyone wants to go to Chelsea, so the very best to go is...
0: train.
1: No. The day to go is a Thursday.
0: Yeah.
1: And the reason that a Thursday is the best day to go is because it's what we call coach tour day. It's when the coaches all turn up, sort of thing, and they don't turn up to about 11 o'clock.
0: Yeah.
1: So I think, so, you know, if you want to go and see what's in the Great Pavilion, then I would get in at 8 o'clock and go and see what's in the Great Pavilion before the crowds turn up.
0: Hey.
1: Or if you want to see the show gardens, then go and see the show gardens, but you won't be able to do both.
0: I've turned up on a coach. One of the garden centres I used to work at, I used to be in charge of ferrying, if you like, if that's the right word, the elderly customers to Chelsea flower shows. And, the coaches are always quite fun.
1: The coaches are fun sort of thing, but I say if you're an able-bodied person, the best day to go is a Thursday, yeah, where you can go in and see either the Great Cavilion before the crowds come or see the show gardens before the crowds, yeah, come, because unfortunately once the crowds turn up you have very little chance of seeing anything unless you wish to queue for a very long time.
0: Oh, absolutely. So I tend to want to go to Hampton Court. That's my go-to.
1: Hampton Court is great because it can get bigger.
0: Yeah.
1: Sort of thing. Whereas Chelsea, very unfortunately, can't get bigger because of it's in a contained space. So you are restricted to how many people they can actually have there.
0: Yeah.
1: Sort of thing. So, yeah, so doing the shows was a lovely experience, and dealing with public and dealing with the questions and that sort of thing as well. So, anyway, I went self-employed about 25 years ago, and to say it was the best decision I made. Then a few years ago, I very unfortunately had to have spinal surgery due to injuries to my spine. And I decided that, I was told that, unfortunately, I should never garden again by the hospital, which was a little depressing from my point
0: of view, as
1: a plant person, and being my vocation. It's just apparently the next worst profession after mine was being a farmer sort of thing. So I suppose I was second on the list. So I had a real job of deciding what I should do. I still do gardening, but I don't use heavy machinery any longer. And I thought it would be nice, or for me, is to set myself up as a gardening coach, where I would come into your garden and I would teach you all the things you would need to know to maintain your garden.
0: Yeah. Brilliant.
1: Sort of thing. And that has been working reasonably well, but we're always open for new customers.
0: That's an advertising thing.
1: I believe so, sort of thing. But never mind.
0: Anyway. Shall I go? I'm going to go on about my background.
1: You can give me your background.
0: So my name's Jolene, or Jo Morse, and I've been in horticulture equally as long as you. Nearly. I when I was a small child, I loved plants. They were my first love ever. And then I worked for various nurseries. I worked at Barter's Farm when I was 16 to 17 up at Chapman Slade, doing nursery work, watering, propagation, all that jazz. And then I worked actually at Froome Enterprise Centre for 10 years. Sadly, that's no longer exists. It was up on the trading estate. I was working with 8 really brilliant people with disabilities. And like everything, these projects go by the by because government cuts, it's just the way it is. And then I worked at Whitehall at Chippenham. Garden centre, big garden centre.
1: It's a very big garden centre.
0: It's a very big garden centre, yeah. So I was there for 10 years, and then I took a brief vocation to Roseborne at Andover. I didn't really enjoy working for Roseborne, and Roseborne is now Hilliers. And then about 6 years ago, I took a job at Otter. But, yeah. I'm not going to advertise that or promote it. But I work for garden centres. And I've worked for garden centres for a good 25 years.
1: It's nice to be in the trade.
0: It is nice to be in the trade,
1: It's nice to be at the core value.
0: It's nice to see what's trending.
1: Yes, it is.
0: Yes.
1: So I think all those lovely new dwarf plants that we have coming into the country these days.
0: Yes, so mostly bred in Holland.
1: Yes, unfortunately so.
0: Yes.
1: Where they're all much cheaper.
0: Shh, don't say that.
1: So, well, the thing you need to remember about the Dutch market is that the Dutch market, like the farming community here, are subsidised by their government, which is why the plants that come from Holland to wholesalers here in this country are cheaper.
0: Yeah. So Stephen and I have come together basically to really offer... I'm in the process of getting an Instagram account. There will be an Instagram account. Really offering advice and giving monthly updates of what's on, garden jobs, what's trending, and what shows are available, and dates for your diary and open gardens.
1: And we would also like people from the local community, if you have a community garden, or maybe the schools have a garden, to get in contact with us to see if we can promote your site for the local Froome area.
0: Yeah. Yeah, it would be really brilliant if people can get involved.
1: It will indeed. They will make the show the better than it can be.
0: Yes, I'm going to cut to a track.

0: Hello, this is Joe and Stephen on Gardening Times on Froom FM 96.6 FM. You were just listening to Nikolaya Rimsky-Korsakov, and that was Flight of the Bumblebee, and that was composed in 1900. So we've made an introduction about ourselves, played a couple of tracks, and the next thing on our
1: to-do
0: agenda,
1: list.
0: Yeah, to-do list, is gardening jobs.
1: Would you like to take that? And I'll
0: yes.
1: jump in where we
0: yeah,
1: can.
0: Yeah, you jump in, but no. So my gardening jobs for the month of May is earth up your potatoes. But to be honest, I haven't planted my potatoes yet. I don't know about you.
1: I have planted my potatoes,
0: oh,
1: but
0: good.
1: They are only just showing. But
0: yeah,
1: then again,
0: exactly.
1: It depends if you put your... Most vegetable growers would have probably put their potatoes in the ground.
0: Absolutely.
1: And they would have already mounded up, so they have little mounds
0: yeah,
1: of them to grow
0: yeah.
1: into. So you don't really need
0: Here's
1: to...
0: Here's a question. Are you a lunar gardener? Because some people won't put their potatoes in until the full moon, just before Easter, and then they earth them up. But like you say, they're only just showing.
1: Well, you can do it that way, and people who are lunar gardeners seem to think that works that way. I usually put them in when they're chitted.
0: Yeah, absolutely.
1: So, and then I man them up accordingly, and I give them a bit of water and a bit of food, and they seem to do their own thing.
0: And if you're not sure about what chitting is, you usually get small sea potatoes of an egg size. You put them in and... Egg tray,
1: an egg tray, yes, and you leave them in the light, and
0: they
1: produce little shoots.
0: Absolutely, and then you plant them.
1: And we technically call that chitting.
0: Yes, we do. Yes, I don't want to clarify that.
1: Yes.
0: The other thing on my May agenda is plant out summer bedding, maybe mid-May to the end of May, just in case of frosts.
1: That is, that is very key. We also need to remember that in the last, 6 or 7 weeks, we have had the most glorious weather, and people have been buying their bedding plants and hanging baskets, so I see.
0: Yes,
1: but
0: they have.
1: Do be warned. I mean, locally, last week, every day, we did have a frost, so you may have a bit of a shock if you put your very tender perennials out.
0: Yes. Absolutely.
1: So traditionally, the weekend for planting out bedding was usually Whitsun weekend, which is the end of May.
0: Mm. Yes, absolutely. There used to be a... Froom used to have a holiday at Whitsun. I can't remember why. But anyway, it was the factories used to all close anyway. That's something else. I'm just waffling.
1: Do you have any other jobs, dear?
0: No. Well, yes. Maintain venting in the greenhouse on hot days. Apply shade paint if necessary. There we go.
1: That's a very good one, yes.
0: Yes, it is. Sort of
1: you could also have a little fan, if you're wealthy enough, to have a little fan that just blows air, which helps to circulate the air around.
0: If you're wealthy enough. Sorry. I will edit that.
1: Yes, I think you will. So another lovely job for the month of May is what we classically call the Chelsea chop.
0: Oh yes.
1: So which is a lovely little pastime where we take our perennials in the garden, with perennials like phlox or maybe leucanthemum, sedums perhaps, sort of thing, where you would literally just chop all the foliage in half.
0: Yeah.
1: Sort of thing. And this results in two things, is that one, you get smaller flower heads,
0: yeah.
1: which isn't a bad thing. It also makes the plant branch more, which then it doesn't need staking.
0: Yeah, brilliant. No, that's a really good point. Right, and then I've got lawn mowing continued. So whenever you start your lawn mowing, just continue with that.
1: So, yeah, well, you can do it once a week. And or once a fortnight. So if you've put food on your grass, you might have to do it more often than that.
0: Oh, absolutely. The other thing, which I haven't mentioned, is beans and courgettes. So May is a great month for maybe thinking about putting beans, runner beans, French beans and courgettes out into the allotment.
1: Out into the allotment or your own veg garden at home sort of thing, bearing in mind that most beans are usually grown this month. And then planted out this month, which is quite good. But you need to be aware that for frost.
0: Yeah, absolutely.
1: So and be aware that we can get frost quite late into May.
0: Yeah. Oh no, I absolutely agree. And the further up the country you are, the more likely you are to get to late frosts.
1: So the month of May is also very good as being a propagationist sort of thing. Excellent for taking perennial cuttings.
0: Yeah.
1: So or softwoods from shrubs. So they as well, so they, and to increase the stock in your garden, or maybe grow a plant for a friend.
0: Yeah, yeah, no, all good for brilliant points. I've also got put out tubs and baskets that were pre-planted in April, just avoid the frosts.
1: Yes, again, it is a frost thing, and I know we gardeners tend to go on and on about the frosts sort of thing, but unfortunately, we can be caught out by them.
0: Yeah, absolutely.
1: And I do believe last year we had a frost in Chelsea week, which was -5, which did rather upset a lot of people who put their bedding plants out.
0: I can imagine.
1: Yes. So anyway, and the closer you live to the Mendips, the worse it can be, because it gets a damn sight colder.
0: Yeah, absolutely.
1: If you have a nice south-facing garden, you may be lucky and get away with
0: it. I have a nice south-facing garden. Do you?
1: Yes, I do, actually.
0: Good. So, I've seen your garden.
1: Yes, I've seen your garden too. So another thing that you can be putting out this month are all your half-hardy and, or certainly your hardy seedlings sort of thing. Things like cosmos and sweet peas.
0: Yeah.
1: And that sort of thing. You can plant all those things out in the month of May.
0: Yeah.
1: So another good thing to do, which is getting a little late, but if you want to sow annuals, things like Clarkia or Gaudetia, nasturtiums and that sort of thing.
0: I love Gaudetia. That's a really great one.
1: And calendula or pot marigolds, sort of thing. All those sort of things, you can plant those direct into the garden.
0: Yeah.
1: Remember to water them and mark the area, because you don't want things growing over, and you also don't want to be stepping on it particularly.
0: And you don't want your husband digging them up.
1: That's also a very good idea as well. So I think, especially if they're particularly in the garden, we're trying to help you out.
0: Yes.
1: So I think, which is good. Another good thing to look for the month of May, and quite importantly to look for, are things like box caterpillar.
0: Oh, yes.
1: And box caterpillar has severely affected box plants in the entire area of northeast Somerset, and certainly covering Frome. So that has devastated those. So they're a little caterpillar, little green caterpillar. Just when you go to your box plant, open up the foliage and see if you can see any webbing or anything like that. And if you've got that, you need to go out and buy a spray that will kill the adults and also the eggs on the leaves, sort of thing. Another jolly little pest to look out for in this month is lily beetle.
0: Oh,
1: and they're extremely easy to identify. They are scarlet, and I mean quite scarlet, sort of thing. And the best way to kill those is either put them under your foot or squash them between your fingers.
0: Absolutely.
1: They make a nice crack.
0: If I'm wrong, I might be wrong, are lily beetles actually scream when you catch them and squish them?
1: No, they do not scream.
0: They may
1: exude a nasty smell, though.
0: Yes, yes. No, I had a shield beetle land on my chin the other day, and that that also has an unpleasant smell.
1: It does. Yes, they do. It do exude a nasty smell as well.
0: Yes,
1: I have heard of that sort of thing, yes. Sort of thing.
0: Train your sweet peas. That was something on my list.
1: Yes, train your sweet peas, and also other things like your climbers, like your clematis and your honeysuckles and that sort of thing.
0: Your tomatoes, where the trusses come out.
1: Yeah, well, they'll be in the greenhouse. Yeah. So, but you can train those up your start training those up your bamboo canes.
0: Yeah.
1: Or string.
0: Yeah. And the other thing on my list was tie up spring flowering faded bulbs. Allow to die back naturally. I think that means tidy up.
1: Yes, I think that does mean tight, because long have the days passed since we tied up our bulbs. So I think, which is not good for them remotely.
0: Yeah, no, that's a typo.
1: So I think, I believe you have a typo there, dear. So I think, never mind.
0: Martin's house is on your list.
1: So I think, another little job that you can do for the month of May, and this also applies after anything that flowers, or any shrub that flowers, is you can prune your shrubs like forsythia and chelomines, magnolias, and also things like Clematis macropetala, so I think, which are all spring flowering, and now they've finished flowering, it's the time to prune them.
0: After
1: flowering. As a general rule of thumb, most flowering plants, like shrubs, certainly shrubs, if they flower, once they've flowered, is to prune them immediately afterwards. This will encourage the new growth to come forward, which will flower very well next year.
0: Yeah, good. That's a very good point. Right. Is there anything else on your list?
1: I have. Sorry, that'll be. Yes, no, I think I've covered my list.
0: I'm going to cut to a track.
1: That would be a very good idea.

0: 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Next on our agenda is plants of interest for May. So, Stephen.
1: Well, I thought it might be nice for a change, instead of all the lovely, absolutely stunning plants that we find in our garden centres and nurseries and other people's gardens at the moment, to actually look a bit more further afield to what we find in our hedgerows and commonplaces and that we have for maybe rewilding in our garden sort of thing. At the moment, for May, we have things like cow parsley. And often
0: I saw that flowering in a field.
1: I know, but what we need to remember with the plants that we're going to mention is that due to the really excessively warm weather that we've had through March and into April, a lot of these plants are now flowering early or even already flowering now. But anyway, so I think cow parsley, which is an absolutely lovely umbel, which we generally see festooned down our roadsides with their lovely pure white flowers. There is a lovely, actually, sport from cow parsley, which was

0: things in the world that you have the landowner's permission to do it.
1: Yes.
0: As gardeners, we don't usually like dandelions because they have lots of little seeds that flower into our gardens.
1: They have very big taproots.
0: They have very big taproots, and getting rid of them can be a bit of a nuisance sort of thing. Another lovely plant flowering now is the buttercup.
1: Yes.
0: And we get two types of buttercup, or we get a number of types of buttercup. The most common ones is probably the creeping buttercup, mm-hmm. which is, as it says, sort of thing, it creeps along the ground, a little bit like a strawberry, and spreads out, but has most glorious golden yellow flowers. The one which I prefer, which is the meadow buttercup, grows as a lovely tight clump to, about 12 to 15 inches high and has glorious golden yellow flowers all over it, which I do think is rather lovely.
1: It is actually a budding plant they're related to as well, isn't it? Ranunculus.
0: The
1: lovely double-flowered ranunculus.
0: Yes, which is actually a little bowl, which is very nice, a very nice sort of plant. Yes, an early flowering thing, yes, and often produced in pots and with lots of lovely flowers on. You can also buy the bulbs for that in the early spring or even in the autumn and plant them out, and they will be coming up and flowering in your garden for around the month of May anyway. Yeah. So instead of paying the rather expensive garden centre prices, you could buy...
1: What you're saying.
0: Just a few. You could buy a few bulbs sort of thing for about £4 or £5 and you'll get about 25 bulbs. And instead of buying one plant for £4.99, you could have 25 of them in your garden.
1: Says a propagator.
0: Says a propagator, yes. So I think, it's about making the money that we have go further than what it actually is. Sort of thing.
1: There were a few nice plants I saw driving back from work the other day. Like to say. So apart from the wildflowers mentioned, and wild garlic, I believe, is in flower at the moment.
0: It is, which you can make a very nice pesto from what I understand.
1: Soup. Yeah, I read that. Yeah.
0: There's a lovely soup and there's pesto that you can make for it. In fact, the butcher that I use actually uses it to flavour the leaves to flavour their sausages with.
1: Oh, lovely. Oh, that's very nice.
0: Yes.
1: I'll get the name of your butchers later. The other things that I would like to just mention that I noticed were, so there's the early flowering Clematis montana. Rubens was a pink flowering variety that was flowering very well, I must say, at the moment.
0: It is. It's doing very well at the moment. So normally it is flowering for another 2 or 3 weeks' time, but it is doing very well at the moment. There's a very nice variety called Frida, which isn't quite as vigorous
1: as the Montana. As well, I quite like
0: it. Marjorie's very nice, but it belongs to the Rubens group, so I think. Yeah, but it is quite once it gets going, it's quite a vigorous plant.
1: Very vigorous climber.
0: But as I say, this variety Frida has very dark leaves when it first come out and quite intense dark pink flowers, which is really quite nice, but certainly not as vigorous. And if you don't have the space, maybe Frida is the one for you.
1: Yeah, absolutely. Lilac, syringa. I've noticed that's flowering at the moment.
0: It is flowering, and there is a lot.
1: I love the smell of lilac. It makes me an old lady, though. You know?
0: Sort of thing. I think we have to be very careful with things like lilac. So I think because the lilac has a scent,
1: and they sucker.
0: They do sucker, but they do have a scent, and scent really in the garden is quite a rare thing.
1: Yeah.
0: But not always for everyone. So I think not everyone likes the smell of the lilac. But it is a lovely plant. But there are some absolutely stunning colours available.
1: Yeah. The other things that I noticed was bluebells. They're flowering really well.
0: They're flowering really well, and they're really flowering really early. I happen to notice bluebells.
1: I've only seen the Spanish ones flowering.
0: Oh well, there are the woods around which we can go and see the native ones, and they're very. Telltale sign of identifying a native bluebell is that they're normally a glorious violet blue colour, and the bells are very long and slender, and they all hang from one side.
1: That's right, yeah.
0: They all hang from one side. And the Spanish bluebells, which I think most people are trying to dig up and get rid of these days, are very, very strong growing, very upright, and the flowers are all round the stems.
1: Yeah.
0: I think, but then you can always go for the hybrid sort of thing, which is the hybrid between our native bluebell and the Spanish bluebell, which doesn't grow quite as vigorously, but the flowers go all round the stems and generally come in blue, white and pink.
1: Yeah. No, lovely.
0: So I think if you're lucky enough to find a native white bluebell, you are very lucky. Mm-hmm. So I think, and then you could be almost godlike if you happen to find a pink one, because the pink variant of the native bluebell is extremely rare.
1: No, I found a pink one of the Spanish ones, sorry.
0: Oh, I see. Yes, they are quite common.
1: The other things I noticed are flowering mammalus, which is the apple group, prunus, which is the cherry and flowering cherry group. Wisteria is looking for

0: very nice at the moment.
1: The wisterias are looking quite stunning this year, I feel.
0: Yeah, they are.
1: So, again, they have quite a lovely scent as well.
0: I think the weather.
1: The weather has helped, yes.
0: Berberis, Darwinii. Is
1: Darwinii,
0: looking...
1: well, no, I feel they're going over now.
0: Yeah, they are. But, so I think, well, yeah,
1: but they're not really a May, not really a May thing. They're usually
0: end of April.
1: Yeah. They're starting, especially with the lovely weather we've had. They are certainly on the wane now. I have one in my garden that's going to be receiving the hedge cutter quite soon.
0: Chelsea chop.
1: So, well, not quite so much a Chelsea chop.
0: Not usually for shrubs.
1: Not usually used for shrubs. No, usually more of the perennials.
0: And Campanula, rhododendrons and azaleas are about to come into their own.
1: And which Campanula have you got in flower, dear?
0: The Alpine one.
1: The Alpine one. Well, there's a lot. And I happen to notice in Froome itself, as you drive down to Asda, there's an absolutely lovely Campanula flowering in the walls there.
0: Yes, there
1: which
0: are.
1: Is absolutely lovely. And it's actually a variety called Resholtz.
0: Yes. No, I would. Yeah, absolutely.
1: So, yes, magnolias are still going strong. So, the leaves are starting to produce.
0: So,
1: the
0: flowers are starting to fade.
1: They're starting to fade, but there are later varieties of them. If you fancy a little bit different, there's yellow ones, which are starting to come out now. A very nice one called Elizabeth, which looks quite good. And for not for May, but certainly into June and July, there's an absolutely glorious variety called Siboldii.
0: Yeah,
1: which has hanging flowers with red centres. Very, very pretty. Very large, very, very pretty.
0: Ceanothus, that was something I'd know. It's Anchoisia. We're flowering very well at the moment. Ceanothus, the Puget's Blue.
1: Puget's Blue, yes.
0: It looks stunning at the moment.
1: It is looking stunning, but they're all coming into their own with their electric or deep blues.
0: Yeah.
1: So if you're into blue, a Ceanothus is definitely for you. But they do come in other colours, strangely enough.
0: Yes, they do. White and pink, I have seen.
1: Yes, they are. So I think other wildflowers you might be wanting to look at the moment are things like Campion or Ragged Robin, which again are a pink, or a pink, okay? The Ragged Robin is normally found near damp areas. So I think cowslips and oxlips, although cowslips aren't currently in flower, I did photograph a very nice red cowslip in my client's garden this morning. So it was all surrounded by a lovely array of primroses. So
0: ooh,
1: I think
0: that sounds nice.
1: It does.
0: Did you take a picture?
1: I did take a picture. Excellent. I think I can't show our viewers a picture. I might put it on our Instagram page when we get that sorted out.
0: It is coming.
1: Sort of thing. Yes. Yeah, so if you're lucky enough to find any oxlip is very much like cowslip, but is a very pale yellow colour.
0: Yes.
1: Another plant that will certainly be in flower by the middle of May, I should think, this year, is the Meadows Cranesbill, which comes in a variety of lovely blues, which are nice deep blues right the way through to right quite pale blues, and there are also white ones. It's Geranium pratensis. There are many cultivars available of it, but if you quite like the wild ones, perhaps in sort of like August time you can go around and collect your own seed and sow some yourself, and within 2 or 3 years' time you'll have your own geranium meadow cranesbills flowering in your garden. Another lovely plant that's starting to come into flower are the clovers, which are lovely in red sort of thing. And of course, one of the absolute classics where people tend to think of wildflowers is the foxgloves.
0: Yeah.
1: So, which are just absolutely stunning, and they're mostly purple, but you also get white strains as well. And there is a whole host of cultivars of them.
0: Yeah, yeah. Well, one of my favourite wildflowers that hasn't come out yet is Fox and Cubs, which basically looks like an orange dandelion.
1: It is an orange dandelion in things.
0: So I really like that. I keep that in the garden. I don't care that it spreads.
1: No, it spreads. It looks quite lovely in lawns. There have been lawns in the past
0: where it flowers later, doesn't it?
1: It does. It's usually more of a June or late May, early June sort of plant. And I've had clients of mine who have had lawns in the past, and I mow round it, and they get all these lovely orange flowers all over their lawn, sort of thing. Some of them do despair, but you know, it's a little bit of fun, isn't it? A flower is a flower, and it's free. Free flowers.
0: Absolutely. I was just going to quickly mention what was trending in garden centres, very quickly.
1: You can do that.
0: Generally, I've noticed trending in garden centres is Geum, totally tangerine, the orange Geum, they've quite a tall stem. Probably 15 to 18 inches tall.
1: So, yes, the Geums are a fantastic group of low-growing, clump-forming, evergreen perennials.
0: Yeah.
1: So, They're totally tangerine is a stunning plant, so I think. But there are other ones which are available, things like Hilltop Beacon, which I believe was the one of the to-do plants for Chelsea last year. Which was which is quite good. So I think there's Scarlet Tempest.
0: Scarlet Tempest is very popular.
1: It's very popular because it has a very long flowering period. Yeah. I have one in my own garden, and certainly last year it was flowering in February, and it still had flowers on at the end of October, sort of thing. And for me, that's a very long flowering period.
0: Yeah, it's a brilliant plant. So GMs are brilliant. The other one that's a long flowering period is Erismum. So Erismum Bowles Mauve is trending at the moment.
1: Oh yes, and as people don't know what they are, that is the wallflowers, the perennial wallflowers, not the ones that you grow as bedding.
0: No.
1: So I think Erismum Bowles Mauve is quite stunning. There are other varieties. A lovely one is Red Jep.
0: Yes.
1: Which has an extremely long flowering period.
0: Not quite so hardy, though, I find. Do you find
1: I find it quite hardy.
0: Oh, okay, maybe it's the gardens I put it in.
1: So, so obviously your gardens are a little bit colder, or maybe you haven't prepared the ground for it.
0: Yeah, I don't.
1: I see.
0: Don't point the finger of blame. Iberis, masterpiece, that's flowering well at the moment.
1: Yes, I've seen a lot of that. So Iberis sempervirens, which is a masterpiece, is a hybrid from. But Iberis sempervirens will do quite nicely. And you often see it draped down people's walls and things in pure white. And it is absolutely
0: really
1: stunning.
0: Nice.
1: And there is a lovely alpine variety called Little Gem.
0: Yes.
1: Which stays lovely and compact, but has the most stunning little white flowers all over it.
0: And the other two I was going to mention was Scabious. They are flowering at the moment.
1: they are flowering at the moment. But listeners need to remember that in garden centres, lot of plants are forced to be in flower when they don't normally flower.
0: Yes.
1: It's great if you want your garden to look like the Chelsea Flower Show. Go to the garden centre every month and buy everything that's in flower at the front of the garden centre, and you will constantly have a garden that looks like the Chelsea Flower Show.
0: Yeah, absolutely. Yes. So no, they were just the main points where I was going to mention that were in flower that I'd noticed just recently. If your list is exhausted, I'm going to cut to the next track, young Stephen.
1: So I think one or two other things which I think we need to consider is we look at bulbs. So I think you have tulips.
0: Yes.
1: So
0: looking stunning.
1: May flowering tulips are usually the lily shaped ones, and some of the what we call peony shaped ones, which are completely double ones, which are also quite nice. You have some of the very late narcissi, which are daffodils to us layman people. Poeticus, which is commonly known as the pheasant eye, is an extremely late flowering.
0: Oh, I love that one.
1: Yes, a very late flowering variety. And, of course, an absolute classic for May, so certainly towards the end of May, are the alliums.
0: Yes, absolutely. They were on my list, actually. I didn't mention them.
1: Oh, I see. Never mind.
0: Well, I left that, the stunner, for you. That's what I was doing.
1: Oh, that's good. You left me with a stunning plant to do at the end. Would you like to cut to a track, my love?
0: I will, yes.

0: Gardening Times on Froom FM 96.6 FM with Joe and Stephen. And next, what we're going to discuss is dates for the diary and garden events.
1: Garden events or places to visit.
0: Places to visit.
1: Certainly,
0: yes.
1: Places to visit. Well, I thought I would start with a classic one that's quite close to Froom, is the landscape garden at Stourhead.
0: Yes.
1: So I think it is a beautiful place. It is a magnificent landscape garden, and it was created by Henry Hoare back in the, I know, mid 1800s. Sort of thing, and it has a truly magical reflection lake.
0: Yeah.
1: Which has the most lovely classical temples around it. And there's some really lovely, rare and quite unusual trees that also mirror straight off the waters of the lake as well.
0: I believe rhododendrons are starting to come out there too.
1: The rhododendrons are coming out in flower there as well, which
0: really
1: do
0: nice.
1: Look absolutely lovely. So yeah. And in the late autumn, they have the most spectacular tulip tree, which goes the most glorious gold in the autumn. So I think, and as the seasons change there, sort of thing, it's always something of interest, and it's quite a good walk as well.
0: It is.
1: So it's quite a large area
0: to
1: wander.
0: And if you're a National Trust member, you're getting for free.
1: You will get into free, yes.
0: Yes.
1: So I think. Anyway, another lovely National Trust garden, which is not too far away from us, is the courts at Holt.
0: I got a little story about that, but I'll tell you in a minute.
1: Anyway. Okay, that's fine. The courts are a lovely garden, an eclectic mix of little garden rooms which have their own little themes to them, so with lots of stunning little plants in them. They also have a lovely arboretum. A tree for May, which is always looking very good, is the handkerchief tree.
0: Oh, yeah, I love that.
1: So, which is
0: that Davidia involucrata?
1: Incroviolata,
0: yes.
1: Which is an absolutely stunning tree. Not great for the a small garden.
0: No,
1: definitely
0: not.
1: It's well worth a visit towards the end of May. It does look quite stunning and literally looks like it has handkerchiefs hanging all over it.
0: Yeah.
1: Little white ones, or quite large white ones. They have an absolutely lovely vegetable garden there, which they tend to grow heritage vegetables, which is also interesting to learn about. And they have lovely orchards as well.
0: They have a very nice coffee shop as well. I have visited that.
1: So, oh, that's good, sort of thing. I believe that the coffee shop was actually closed, and they have a little hut now. But with a little bit
0: sacre
1: of a shame.
0: Blur.
1: It is. So the coffee shop used to be very nice. They used to do these very nice bavois, but we'll worry about that later.
0: Story about them is Lacombe College take their students there for pest and disease inspection because it's fairly organic, which is good. They don't spray very much.
1: No. Well, so the National Trust in general don't spray very much for their health because it costs money.
0: If you need pest and disease training, go to the courts.
1: It sounds like a good place to go for a pest
0: Absolutely.
1: And disease training. So I think one thing we'd like to mention is the Bowood House Woodland Gardens.
0: Absolutely.
1: Which are, from what I understand, about 30 acres.
0: Mm-hmm.
1: And they are full of rhododendrons and azaleas, which are rhododendrons. But azaleas are generally classed as the deciduous rhododendron, which are looking absolutely stunning in May. And I'm quite sure they'll be happy to see you. Another thing that we would like to discuss is the National Garden Scheme.
0: Yes.
1: The National Garden Scheme is an amazing organisation which allows us to see people's private gardens.
0: And because we're naturally nosy, we'd all like to see other people's gardens.
1: We do like to see other people's gardens and get inspiration from those gardens to maybe grow or make changes in our own gardens. Towards the end of next month or for the June show,
0: we are hoping to get somebody on as a speaker
1: for the National Garden Scheme, because in June there is a group session of gardens opening in Froom. So
0: yes.
1: I thought that would be quite interesting for our listeners to listen to. I have some dates for the diary if you're into plant shows or plant sales. So I think on the 4th of May, we have the Great Charfield Plant Fair.
0: Yes.
1: Which is a...
0: Absolutely.
1: Jolly,
0: I have been there before.
1: It's another National Trust property, but the plant fair is quite interesting. You have lots of local growers there selling a wide variety of shrubs, trees, perennials, and there is an ironwork, which obviously isn't a plant, but, you know, and the food's not bad either, sort of thing. On the 10th of May, we have the plant fairs holding a plant sale at Yarlington House, and that's from 10 till 4. sort of thing. And our local horticultural society, Selwood Horticultural Society, have a plant sale from 9:30 to 11:30 on the 24th of May. And they sell also their plants and bric-a-brac, cakes, jam, etc. And I believe if you arrive early, you'll also get some tea and coffee as well.
0: Lovely.
1: So I think we also have the lovely Froome Market on a Saturday, where you'll find Adrian the plant man.
0: Yes.
1: So I think who we have met in a different lifestyle.
0: Yes, absolutely. No, so good.
1: I think, and he has a whole variety of lovely homegrown little baby vegetable plants and lots of flowers in pots.
0: And he's very interesting to talk to.
1: He's a very interesting chap to talk to, and yes. if you don't mind, if you can't recognise him, he looks like Father Christmas.
0: I'm sure he likes to think that he looks like that.
1: I'm sure he does.
0: It's flattering.
1: There are some shows further afield, which I'm sure we'll all know about. We have Malvern Flower Show, which is a lovely flower yes. show sort of thing, and that's from the 8th to the 11th of May.
0: And
1: of course, the absolute stunning show, which is Chelsea, so which we have previously discussed. I understand that this year that Monty Don is putting a feature garden in for dogs.
0: Oh, yes, because he has a dog.
1: He does have a dog. Well, he's had a number of dogs, I understand.
0: Yes.
1: So do you have anything to add, my dear?
0: No. All I was going to do, moving on for the future of our shows, is we are hoping to involve local organisations, Froome Horticultural and Selwood Club, Allotments Association, Secret Gardens, which I believe is happening in July, and Froome in Bloom. But please watch this space.
1: Or listen.
0: Mm. And we're going to cut to the next track, and I realise that I didn't tell you what the last track was, but I'm hoping everyone realises it was Coldplay. So the last track was Coldplay, Adventures of a Lifetime, and the next track will be Kate Bush. OK, here we go.

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1: Goodbye.

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Good evening, everybody. Oh dear, I don't like that sound of that microphone. Oh well. You are listening to 96.6 FM. This is Between the Sky and the Pavement, the show hosted by myself, Elliot Morris, me alone. All of this is done by me and done super duper well. This is great. It's a rainy day, far different to the last week. I got the chance to chant to you all about music and hot weather and stuff like that, and now it's all wet, rubbish, and I still have hay fever, which is why I hate living in the countryside. So, episode 35, nothing special here today. I slept all day, so I didn't have that long to plan this show. However, I do say so myself. I'm quite excited to get through this. And we don't have all the time in the world. It's already 5:06. This is live, if you didn't realise, by the fact that I don't get to edit myself rambling on. But yeah, that was Quasi, and this is The Smiths.

Smith's there being extra smooth with Heaven Knows I'm Miserable Now. A new track for the show. Trying my absolute hardest not to repeat anything that I've done before. I cannot promise that because, I mean, granted, not many people probably heard the early days or are hearing this now, but I was terrible at note-taking back then. So there is no way of me being able to recall with the easy ways whether I did or not. It's usually just like deja vu. That's not important. Anyway, so last week it was very hot and I was complaining about the heat, as you can imagine. And I'd said about the dot to dot, and I said, we'll dedicate this show to the dot to dot, don't you worry about it. Well, there's been some setbacks there, which all of the notes I've left on my phone, they got wiped. Long story, we don't have enough time to even get into that, but I don't have any of the list of the bands anymore. And I didn't remember that, like, they weren't like that memorable names that I could just be like, oh, that's fine, I'll just go into my mind palace and remember. So I've been scouring the bloody dot to dot Instagram account trying to see bands that I recognized. This one was fine because I'd set it aside already. So this band is Sunday Mourners. I saw them at the dot to dot, I promise, at the Thekla. This track is called Biograph. We're going to listen now. They're a bunch of Yanks, Americans.

That was Biograph by the Sunday Mourners, and that was taken from their 2026 album, A Rhythm Absolute. And that is available all over the place. But yeah, I saw them in Bristol. That was cool. We don't have time to sort of stay on any of these people too long, so we're going to move on now. Well, no, we can relax, but next track is by Nirvana. I don't think we've heard it on before. We probably have. Who cares?

Sub the Servants there by Nirvana. And now this is a bit of a strange sandwich of tracks to be announcing this, but doesn't matter. It's been a cool week for releases and stuff. There's been Guided by Voices, along with Katy Perry, not my thing, but that also released this week. A couple of other artists that I recognised, including Beth Orton, who has released a single yesterday, which is called Other Side. And from what I heard from it, it sounds pretty cool. So if you like Beth Orton or are into stuff that's kind of a bit more quiet, but it's got an underside to it that I found interesting, but it didn't fit the vibe for today. So I just thought I'd say that now. Beth Orton's released a cool single. Another person who's released is Bedwine. We're going to hear a track from her later. Along with Butane Skies, they released their EP last week or week before. I think it was last week, weekend. So, yeah, we've got some new releases and stuff. Next track is Bull in the Heather by Sonic Youth. So, that's not new.

Sonic Youth there, Bull in the Heather. And I was just reminded, because I was messing about and not being focused, but we used to have in the studio a little clip for, so you could plug your phone into the sound system and you could make it sound good. But I was messing around with my keyboard at home and I made some like soundboard bites, which are absolutely terrible. But I'm a bit miffed that I can't play them in all their glory. Oh man, it would have been so dumb. Well, I'll give you a little hint at one of them. This is... I have no idea if that got picked up at all by the microphone, but I did a bunch of dumb stuff like that for... I don't know in what context that would work. Anyway, enough on that tangent. The next track is by a band called Lacrosse Club. I saw them at Louisiana at the Dot Dot. It was absolutely sweltering in the Louisiana, and everyone was fanning themselves. And the band were memorable, and I found them very easily on the Dot Dot Instagram because they were all in their underwear when they were performing. But they were really great. Fantastic band live. I'd recommend if you ever see Lacrosse Club being advertised or whatever, definitely check that out. So this track is called Spa Song. A lot of their stuff is explicit. This one is not. And it is from the Spa Song single.

That was Sparkle Horse there. I couldn't think of a good segue into the chiller songs of the show, so I decided with that, which is Midget in a Junkyard from the Chords I've Known EP. It's a good EP. I recommend you check it out. It's not like his usual stuff. Okay, so as I said, getting into a bit more chill vibe for a little bit here. This is a track by Graham Coxon, who is of Blur. He's the guitarist and the guy who sounds very British. And he is playing at the Electric in Bristol on the 25th of November. I've seen him play before with his band with his wife. I forget what they're called, The Wave, something like that. But this is a solo show. It's been locked in Wednesday, 25th of November at the Electric, which would be cool to see, I reckon. So queued up this track by him from his first record, Sky's Too High. This track is called A Day's Far Too Long.

So that's Graham Coxon. He's singing A Day Is Far Too Long, which is it's an album all from himself. I've probably talked about it before, so I don't need to ham it up. But yeah, if you want to check out him, I feel like I'm doing PR for him now. If you want to check out him, go to Electric. That's where I'm going. So the next track, I have been scouring, you know, all the time for music that I think sounds cool by people who may not have enough recognition for their music being cool. So I found, that's my long-winded way of saying I found this on the internet, which is fine. I'm going to let myself off because it's cool, and I'm glad I can share it with everybody who is willing to listen. So this is a track by an artist called Skylar Solis. She is a solo artist, I believe, from America. I know that. And she released an album, though I'd probably say it's an EP. So she released

Karapeiki. I apologize. It's a word I'm unfamiliar with. But, yeah, so that was Skylar Solis, an artist. And you can check her stuff out on streaming places. That's where you'll find that. And, yeah, check out the EP extended play Cat House, which came out very recently. If you like the sound of that, it's sort of more like that. And discordant stuff, I'm sort of very drawn to that. And I'm a big fan. It's my EP of the week. Okay, so I woke up like an hour or so before I had to leave. And so I just bundled a bunch of my CDs and stuff into a bag without even looking, which is not like me at all. So this next track is from one of those CDs that fell into my bag by Jockstrap. Haven't heard from them in a little while. This is a track we definitely haven't had before because I just know. I'm good. And this track is called Lancaster Court. So let's go.

I've suddenly had a very strange moment where I feel like I have definitely played that one before. That was Lancaster Court by Jockstrap, followed by Built to Spill, Randy Described Eternity. And I do want to apologise for the manner in which I transitioned between the two. I had an idea in my head, and I definitely did not execute it with any finesse whatsoever. I'll be excited to check that out in post when I go to upload it and see that I did an absolutely awful job and it just sounds terrible. So I do apologise about that. Oh man, the next track goes without introduction. That's how it's best played. So we're going to do that right now. Enjoy.

nearly pulled all the cables out in excitement during that one, which was Baby Britain by Elliott Smith. That would have been bad if I did pull all the cables. God, what would you do without my excellent presenting? Next track is a new one. I mentioned it at the head of the show. One Thing Right by Bedouin. This is not the show for me and good pronunciation, but in my defense, I'm not familiar with these names and words. But anyway, Bedouin has released a single today, and it's One Thing Right. It's got a couple of tracks on it. This is the title track. Let's enjoy. I said, let's enjoy.

Three more tracks coming up. That was Bedouin. We've been over this, I don't know how to say it, but that's a new EP right there. Awesome. Roger's in the studio. He's in a grand mood. So look forward to the evening playlist. Good 2 hours of great fun after this. And if you didn't catch it before, this is live. And the next 3 hours... Oh, sorry. Imagine it is 5 o'clock, then the next 3 hours is live music, which is awesome. Okay, cool. We're picking it up now because, you know, I feel bad for Roger. I've sometimes left him hanging on some real depressing tracks just before his show. He's doing pub rock. So, awesome. Look forward to that. This is a track by The Wipers. I don't know if they're pub rock. I doubt it.

0: again?
1: No idea what they're saying in that track, really. I should give it a bit more thought. Here comes my my soundboard. Oh no, don't know what they're saying. All right, that was the Wipers with What Is. And as I said, two more tracks coming. This first one is a new release by Butane Skies, their EP Innocence, that came out last weekend, I believe. They had like a big party for it at the Tunnels, so awesome if you went to see that. You'll probably be familiar with these tracks. This is a demo track. I was immediately attracted to it because I love that sort of garage feel. So this is High Vision.

That was Butane Sky's track Finny from their Innocence EP, High Vision. Technically a demo, but I was just thinking as that was running, let's move away from like polished stuff. Like that's a done song right there. I'm a big fan of that sort of thing. That's my favorite from them so far. That's our homegrown band, Butane Skies. Okay, well, we're at the end. Got a minute, so you're not going to get this whole song, but this is Fugazi. Thank you very much for listening. I'll catch you next week.

0: June's come a knocking. Let's see what's on at the Cheese and Grain. Limehouse Lizzie, Friday the 5th. Newton Faulkner, Thursday the 11th. Ready for a laugh? Froom Comedy Club, Saturday 13th. Baggy Mondays, Friday 26th. And don't forget to get some reading in with Froom Book Fair, 21st. And at the little sister of the Cheese and Grain, it's the Treehouse, class of 79, 13th. And Joshua Burnside, Friday 19th.
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2: Here is the weekend weather forecast for the Froom FM area from Kilns and Weather. Friday will be less windy and somewhat warmer than Thursday, with still a chance of some rain. The weekend looks mixed, with cloud and some rain around on Saturday, making it feel cool with not much in the way of brightness. Sunday will be the better of the 2 days, with a lower risk of any showers, and warmer conditions will develop. Next week, a very slow recovery in condition, with rain at times early in the week, more pleasant conditions later in the week.
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5: 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I'm an Image, takes great joy in playing conscious and positive music to uplift and bring joy to the local community. This next song, an artist, really embodies reggae music and that message of positivity. It's Clinton Fearon. It's It Goes So.

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It's Froom FM. It's your conscious connection. It's our victory dance. Paul Massey.

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4: Here is the weekend weather forecast for the Froome FM area from Kilns and Weather. Friday will be less windy and somewhat warmer than Thursday, with still a chance of some rain. The weekend looks mixed with cloud and some rain around on Saturday, making it feel cool with not much in the way of brightness. Sunday will be the better of the 2 days, with a lower risk of any showers and warmer conditions will develop. Next week, a very slow recovery in condition with rain at times early in the week, more pleasant conditions later in the week.
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0: Hello and welcome to Dodge the Question. We finished for the season, but we decided to do a bit of a special because we're introducing a new signing, or a re-signing? Special retention. So I'm joined with my usual co-host.
1: Hi, Steve. How are you?
0: Hello,
1: Long
0: Zeb.
1: Time no speak.
0: Hello, Zeb. How are you doing?
1: I'm good.
0: How's it over in Malawi?
1: It's very cold.
0: Are you still in Malawi?
1: Raining, which is a bit weird.
0: That's a good question.
1: I am just about.
0: Weren't you on the way to like Zimbabwe or somewhere?
1: Mozambique on Friday.
0: Ah, Mozambique. That was it. Yeah. My geography is rubbish.
2: Nice.
0: I ain't got a clue where you are.
1: I think most people's geography down here is pretty rubbish.
0: Yeah, I just know you're somewhere in Africa. Yeah. Anyway, we are joined this evening by manager Danny Greaves. Hello, Danny.
2: Yeah, good evening.
0: Good evening. How are you doing?
2: Yeah, all good, thank you.
0: Good. Yeah. Excited for the new season?
2: Yeah, been a busy few weeks. I haven't had a break yet.
0: Yeah, so it's been a busy few weeks, yeah.
2: Quite a lot going on. But go away next week, which would be nice, switch off, and then get ready for pre-season.
0: Nice. We're also joined by our retention, Jensen Wakefield.
3: Hello, Evan. How are we? All right?
0: Yeah, good, thank you. How are you?
3: I'm good, thank you, yeah.
0: Good. Excited to be retaining?
3: Yeah, I'm buzzing, yeah.
0: Good stuff. I'm pretty much going to just hand you straight over to Zeb, and he's gonna grill you with a few questions.
3: Brilliant.
0: I think probably Danny first.
2: But, no problem.
0: But off you go, Zeb.
1: So, Danny, great to have you back on. We normally kind of talk about how busy this time can be, but you must be pretty relieved to have got quite a lot of those retentions out of the way early.
2: Yeah. I was just we were driving over to the club with Simo today, and I was talking about that. Although it's been stressful because you still got to have the conversations and you're waiting for answers and the players are assessing their options. It's been actually a really good couple of weeks that we've managed to retain the core of the squad, most of the squad. So that's been really, really pleasing, because when you have a good season, the players have obviously played well and they're attracting attention. But for them to stay committed to us as we go up a level is really positive. It's a sign that we're going in the right direction as a club, and they're all enjoying it here. So hopefully we can, the next couple of weeks now will be about just refining the squad and trying to get those one or two additions that will strengthen the group to make sure that we're strong for next season.
1: And I guess it's a kind of case-by-case basis, but as you say, most of those conversations presumably have been pretty straightforward.
2: Yeah, pretty straightforward. We were in a fortunate situation that we had the league wrapped up with a couple of weeks to go. So as soon as that, we held off any conversations until that Shaftesbury game when we sealed the league. But then from that point on, we were able to start having those conversations. So we started first of all with all of our boys who were on contracts with regards to renewing those contracts, but they're never as straightforward as it may seem, which is a bit mind-boggling really when you've had the season that we've had and the players have had the season that they've had. But I understand, like, they've had a long, hard season and they deserve the right to have a couple of weeks just to reflect, and I'm sure their phones were ringing and they need to do what's right for them and their families and stuff and assess their options. But ultimately, I think, yeah, it's, like I said, it's a sign of what we're doing here, that those boys want to be here.
1: And without blowing too much smoke up his arse, talk us through Jensen's retention.
2: Yeah, well,
1: no brainer.
2: No brainer from my part. I think for Jens can probably talk to it a little bit more. For his part, he's obviously had a cracking season down at Bradford, and I think first and foremost we need to thank them for Chris Carr and everyone down at Bradford with the work that they've done with Jens, because they've made him feel really at home, and he's been able to go and express himself and perform, and his numbers speak for himself. I think he's 25 league goals, I think it was something like that. He'll tell you the exact number. 25 league goals in his first ever season in senior football in a really tough competitive Western league. So he's done really, really well. But from my point of view, I think I said right from day one in pre-season when he first came in, he was recommended by James Moon, who's a good friend of mine and used to be my number two here. So trust him, and he obviously trusts us as well to recommend these boys. And yeah, from the first day in pre-season, I knew the lad had something about him. He's a finisher, he's a goal scorer, he's got that eye of a tiger, if you like, and the ruthlessness to go and put the ball in the back of the net, and that's a hard skill. And he's gone and proven that over the course of the season. He came in with us in the Somerset Cup games and scored himself a couple of goals and a couple of appearances, so he's continued that form with us. I made it clear quite early on that I felt his future was with us and I wanted to get him secured, and a few conversations, he's had a lot of interest, but thankfully for us, and I think it's the right decision, he's chosen to stay with us and develop with us, and we'll have a look at what happens next for him in his development, but at the moment he's a Froome Town player and we're delighted with that.
1: I bet. Well, Jensen, must be quite nice to hear those words. Talk us through the last year. I mean, bit of a whirlwind from Bath to Froome to Bradford, all those goals, but also kind of popping up at the right place at the right time when you've been in a Froome shirt.
3: Yeah, obviously at the start of the season, like, I didn't really know where I was going to be. Like, before coming to Froome in pre-season, I didn't really have a club. I didn't think I would be playing as high up as I did with Bradford. And obviously, I can give all my thanks to Muna for obviously giving me the opportunity with coming into Froome for pre-season, giving me Greavesy's contact, and you know, I came in pre-season. I was quite obviously raw. I had never played men's football, and the boys were like completely, like, they were so welcoming. Like, I kind of just got stuck in straight away, and you know, like, obviously it was, I went to Bradford in like August, so I was like, I didn't really do any pre-season with them, my first game of against Poulton, I didn't start, but like obviously I got a bit of a taste of like what it, like, was to like play men's football and like the standard I had to be at to, you know, kick start and prove myself in this team. And then I went into obviously that FA Cup game, and scoring a hat-trick on my debut was obviously crazy, because like obviously like my first year of men's football, nobody was thinking anything of me. Like, you know, people would have thought I would have to gain experience before I was putting in performances, but you know, I, like, ever since I scored that hat-trick, I just kicked on really. And you know, like, it's like, obviously I give all my credit to like Chris Carr for giving me the opportunities like he did, like just always playing me and always just showing belief in me. And I've got like nothing but like just gratitude towards him, and obviously the lads for welcoming me straight away like Froome did. Made me feel comfortable, yeah, like it just gave me that belief that like I could do what I was doing, and it just made me kick on for the rest of the season, just score as many goals as I could. And obviously got to 28 goals, not 25. Three got knocked off because of Nelsie and St. Austell. But yeah, it's been an incredible season, and I couldn't have thought to go any other way, really. Like, I've loved it so much. I've made so many friendships along the way. And obviously, it's, yeah, just been a great experience, really.
1: Good, yeah. I mean, I think we should call it a meteoric rise. Given, I kind of remember, I wasn't there for much pre-season last year, but we kept on hearing about trialist, and nobody would give a name. So to come from that, and then
3: yeah,
1: this season, fighting for your place among what has been a pretty, well, slick machine up front, how do you feel about, you know, competing with the likes of Archie, Meeksy, Daru?
3: Yeah, obviously it's obviously a challenge. Like, they're, like, Ferris is scoring like 20 goals plus, like 20 plus goals as well this season, and obviously Meeksy and that, and Daru have like got into the high teens as well with goals. But like, yeah, I just see it as I've just got to work towards that, and you know, like, I just got to strive to be like the amount of goals they're scoring at this level. That's what I strive to be at, and obviously they're they're more experienced than me, but like it just drives me to be as good as them. But at the same time, I've got to respect them. Like they're unreal players, and yeah, like all I can do is really learn from what they're doing, and just, you know, just follow in their footsteps, really.
1: No, the learning. I mean, kind of going back to Danny here. In terms of kind of how somebody like Meeks, especially, has kind of progressed under your stewardship, you have no doubts that Jensen's going to make an impact.
2: Yeah, no, I'm pretty clear on that. I think, like I said, if you know where the back of the net is, I think that's a skill in itself. And yeah, you've seen so many stories of yours. Everyone's talking about the Jamie Vardy documentary, aren't they? And I watched that the other day, and there's no reason why he's got the similar sort of attributes as that, like desire, work rate, a bit raw, a bit rough around the edges.
3: Loves a Red Bull.
2: Yeah, loves a Red Bull, clearly, and knows where the back of the net is. So
1: ankle tag.
2: Hopefully not. But yeah, there's no reason why if you scoring goals, they're a tough one to find. So there's no reason why you can't go and kick on in the game. And yeah, we've seen it with Meeks coming out of university, and he's hit the ground running and done really well for us over the last couple of years. And there's been other instances. Callum Gould's an example, coming from Step 5 and having such a brilliant season last year for us. Yeah, I like to think that we're good at developing these young players, and I think Jens would be no different. His path might look slightly different. Obviously, he's gone out on loan this season at Step 5. We're having conversations. We need to assess it. He might need to go out on loan to bridge that gap to Step 4, whether that be a couple of months or whatever. We need to just have a look at that. But yeah, long term, we see him as a free player, and we think he can make a really good impact for us.
1: Nice. And in terms of kind of manoeuvres ahead of the fixtures beginning, how far are we from training beginning and everybody getting back at Badgers Hill?
2: Yeah, so we've got a few more weeks left, which the boys will be delighted with. I think I go on holiday next week. I think all the lads go away next week as well. They're going away together, which is good. They'll have a good time and enjoy themselves and have a few beers, I'm sure. And then yeah, we're back in pre-season on the 24th of June. A pre-season schedule has just been released on socials over the weekend, so we've got a pretty good lineup of fixtures. Builds up nicely and ends with three really tough home games. One still to be announced, but it'll be a National League side coming here, which will be really good. So yeah, we're looking forward to it, but we've got a few weeks to rest up yet and finish off a little bit of business we're looking to do, and hopefully it's similar to last year, where we can go into day one in pre-season with our squad of 18, 19, 20 players, and have a really solid pre-season and hit the ground ready to go.
1: Were you invited on this tour, or was it like taking your father-in-law on the stand?
2: I'm not going with them. I went last year and that was enough for me, so I'm going away with the family instead.
1: Yeah.
3: Good choice.
1: No, much more civilized, I'm sure. Jensen, what's the plan?
3: I'm going on a tour with Bradford. We're going to Albufeira. Nice. I'm going on that one. I'm not going on the Frooms one. But yeah, it should be good, you know. All the Bradford boys are class, so you know, should be good, yeah.
0: I'm just gonna jump in. Danny's had to rush off, so we'll just finish off with Jensen then.
3: Yeah.
1: Nice. Jensen, what kind of, I mean, last year we talked quite a lot on this podcast about the kind of different attributes of our strikers. I mean, Danny's just made the comparison there with Vardy. Are you as much of a shithouse as Jamie Vardy?
3: I'm not quite at that level yet.
1: Still some learning to do.
3: Yeah, obviously, like, if you look at the likes of Jamie Vardy, I mean, he's got a class personality, hasn't he, really? But yeah, like, I think I just see myself as, like, if I put my mind to it, I can accomplish anything. Like, if I put my mind to it, and, you know, like, I just strive to be the best version of myself, and you know, whether that's scoring goals or just like helping my teammates out, you know, like I'll always give my all when it comes to football, and I'll give nothing less, really. But that's how I see myself.
1: Good to hear. Good to hear. Steve, I have actually run out here without my questions.
0: You've run out of questions.
1: I've been winging it slightly. I came outside without my questions, so I've been winging it slightly, and I've run out. Sorry.
0: That's all right. Well, I mean, we'll sort of start to wrap up a little bit now, I reckon. I wasn't going to do the quick fire questions, but I'm going to throw some at Jensen. If you're finished, Zeb, have you got any more questions?
1: Yeah. I think so.
0: Go on. What you want me to go for it?
1: Sorry. God, we're really out of practice.
0: Okay.
1: Let's quick fire.
0: We've had like 2 weeks off and we've forgotten how to
3: go on shambles.
0: How to do
3: shambles.
0: Okay. I mean, I haven't got my quick fire questions with me, so I'm just going to make them up.
1: Okay, let's
0: make them up.
1: Yeah.
0: I mean, the one we always ask players, what football team do you support?
3: Cool. I'm a diehard Bristol City fan.
0: That's all right. That's all right. Yeah, we don't mind that one.
1: We'd like to hear.
0: Yeah.
3: Season ticket holder there.
0: It's when they come out with Manchester United that.
3: Glory supporters, you know.
0: Yeah, exactly.
3: Yeah.
0: Exactly.
3: We don't like that. We like the local.
1: Are you from Bath?
3: I'm from Bristol originally. Most of my family are from Bristol. Yeah.
0: Okay.
1: Yeah. Nice.
0: So Bristol City supporter. Who's your favourite current Bristol City player?
3: Ooh, they're all rubbish.
0: I like that answer.
3: I think maybe Jason Knight, because he's just the most consistent. He runs the most. You know, he just shows a bit more than everyone else.
0: Okay.
3: It's got to be the keeper. You know. I've had a brain fart. I've forgotten his name. That's how good he is.
0: Bristol City's keeper.
3: Yeah.
0: That'll do.
3: Yeah.
0: Who's your favourite Bristol City player of all time?
3: Ooh. It's a tough question, that.
0: Benicophobe.
3: He was good. Yeah. I remember when he scored at Hull City. I was there. It was class. Don't know. It's got to be maybe Lee Trundle. He was good. Yeah.
0: Okay.
3: For the playoffs, to get us to the playoffs, playoff championship final.
0: Yeah. Okay.
3: Yeah.
0: Okay. If you were to compare yourself to a top level professional in terms of your style of play, other than Jamie Vardy, who would it be?
3: God, you put me on the spot.
0: You can say Jamie Vardy if you want.
3: Yeah, I could say, yeah, I would like, you know, I've got personality of like Jamie Vardy and just mannerisms of what he does. Like, of course, I mentioned a minute ago, like Red Bull before a game, you know, I just love a good Red Bull. God. Ooh, he was a player.
0: So I'm just going to throw this in there. Yes. The thing I noticed about you when you're playing, and I noticed this at Warminster in the pre-season game, is your pace.
3: Yeah.
0: Super pace. So you've got to pick somebody who's like super pacey. Like a Jermaine Defoe.
3: God.
0: He's before your time.
3: No. We'll go with Mbappe.
0: Okay.
3: Yeah.
0: Yeah. Ooh, you're
3: nice.
0: That good.
3: Yeah. Go and Mbappe.
0: Like it. okay. My next question: Do you have any pre-match superstitions other than Red Bull?
3: I just love salmon on toast.
0: Salmon on toast.
3: Yeah.
1: There you go.
3: Yeah, salmon on toast.
1: Haven't had that.
3: I just always have it, and you know, like, I just it's just something about it. You know,
1: toast or mix it up with some bagels.
3: Sometimes avocado.
1: Nice.
3: Salmon and avocado on toast, but
0: yeah.
3: I would say like salmon on toast is quite basic, maybe. Salmon and avocado on toast.
0: Okay. That's your pre-match meal, is it?
3: Or chicken and rice.
0: Nice. Well, that's my last question for you, I think. Actually, one more.
3: Go on.
0: If you were in FIFA,
3: ooh,
0: compared to Southern League, not like professionals, what would your rating be?
3: Rating be? I'll give myself... What, from just this season?
0: Yeah.
3: 87, 86.
0: Nice.
1: Yeah.
0: Like it.
3: Yeah.
0: Like it. Confident boy. Confident boy. Yeah, that was my last question, and they're waiting for me in the other room, so I've got to shoot off.
1: Cool.
0: So, yeah, thanks, Jensen, for coming on.
3: Thank you, guys, for having me on.
0: We are now joined by Josh Owers, our new signing. How are you doing, Josh?
4: I'm very good, thank you. Thanks for having me. Good.
0: That's all right. Good. I'm just pretty much going to hand you over to Zeb, and he's going to ask you a few questions, grill you, and we'll find out a bit about you. So,
4: it's all right.
0: Off you go, Zeb.
1: Hi Josh, welcome to BA11. Nice to have you on the right side of Somerset.
4: Yeah.
1: How does it feel to have signed for the club, and what made this the right move?
4: No, it feels really good to be here. I spoke to Danny and Simo a few days ago now, and sort of after speaking to him, it's quite clear, you know, I wanted to join and get something done sort of as soon as possible, really. And obviously now I just can't wait to get going and for pre-season to start in a few weeks' time.
1: Good. So, yeah, I mean, talk us through a bit of those conversations. What was it about the plans that kind of convinced you?
4: I just think it's really exciting plans. I think sort of the way he sort of explained how he wants to play and do things, I think it suits me sort of down to the ground, really. And I know he's got a really good group here and he'd done really well last year, and I'm fully aware of that. And I just want to add to that and sort of give it my best shot, really, and just sort of see where it takes us this season. I think it's going to be a really successful and exciting season.
1: Good. So, for the supporters who may not have seen much of you, how would you describe your position, your game? What do you think you can bring to this Froome side?
4: I'm a midfield player, really. I can sort of play anywhere across the midfield. Energy, legs, like to get up and down, like a tackle. Somebody would sort of, well, definitely give 100% every single game and every time I step on the pitch, and I can also do a job when needed in defence, sort of left footed, left back, left side centre half if I have to, but mainly a midfield player who can do sort of any of the roles across midfield.
1: Nice. And in terms of kind of that experience with Taunton I'm losing track of my numbers. What are we, tier three?
4: Tier three, yeah.
1: Step three, sorry. Step three. Do you think that's going to be something you're going to be kind of relying on, bringing that to the dressing room next season?
4: Yeah, I think I'm quite experienced. I'm only sort of 24, but you know, I've played step two, step three for numerous clubs now, and 24 of quite a few appearances under my belt. So it's definitely, you know, a bit of experience I can bring to the change room and sort of the boys around me. But I already know there's quite a lot of experience already here also. So, yeah. I think it's a good fit for both of us.
1: So, yeah, you mentioned the kind of the feats of that Froome managed last season, those kind of high ambitions. You must be really looking forward to getting started, meeting the boys and kind of making your mark quickly.
4: Yeah, I can't wait to meet the boys. I sort of know a few of the boys already. We had a fantastic season, you know, last season, and there's no reason why we can't sort of carry that on into the season coming. Is definitely going to be a tough league. There's some really good teams in this league now, but I think Froome have got a strong team, and there's no reason why we can't sort of set ourselves high targets. And you know, as long as you give it your best every game and sort of try your hardest, there's no reason where we can't see where it sort of takes us, sort of thing. So yeah, I think it's going to be a good positive season, definitely.
1: And then kind of personal goals, any numbers you want to put out there early on?
4: It's hard when you're a midfielder, you've got to do a bit of both. You've got to keep clean sheets, yeah, but you've also got to try and add a few goals where you can. And I've done that at Taunton last year, a few goals early on. So, yeah, just sort of chip in where I can, with goals, assists, and obviously keep an eye on the back of my net as well.
1: We haven't actually heard about much about him recently, but we like to keep tabs on friend of the podcast, Richard Luffman. How was it working for? How was it working for him?
4: Luffers was he was brilliant with me. I really enjoyed working with him, and it was such a shame, you know, when he left Taunton. But he always stuck by me. He was always loyal to me. I had a nasty injury sort of a few seasons ago, and you know, he made it clear he was going to stick by me, and I trusted him, and I think he trusted me. And yeah, Luffers is he's a great bloke. You know, one of the best I think I've worked with. Definitely, you know, his man management, but also his tactical knowledge. And yeah, I'll always be grateful for Luffers for giving me an opportunity at Taunton. And yeah, it was a shame sort of how it ended, but that's football.
1: Indeed, don't question his fashion sense on podcasts would be my advice.
4: Rubbish gear.
1: I'm glad you said it.
4: Nah.
1: But yeah,
4: he's got a bit.
1: Yeah, indeed. How's today been?
4: Yeah, it's been
1: doing
4: really
1: good. Photos.
4: Yeah, it's been great to meet everybody and meet people who work behind the scenes. And I've already met Danny and, like I said, and Simo. And, you know, I really can't wait now to sort of pull a shirt on and get playing for him. You know, I'm going to give it my best shot, you know, 100%. And, yeah, I can't wait.
1: And so who do you know in the dressing room already?
4: I know a few of the boys. I played with George a little bit at Bristol City back in the under-23s, under-21s.
1: Oh, really?
4: Yeah, he's a great player. I know Harry Lucas a little bit through sort of friends in football. I think Theo Llewellyn, I didn't know if he sort of maybe just moved on or getting a surgery, is that right? Or
0: yeah, he's still with us, but he's getting his knee operation.
4: Theo from when I was younger a little bit, yeah. But obviously looking forward to meeting some new faces as well.
1: Nice. So are you a Bristol boy?
4: I'm a Bristol boy, yeah.
1: Yeah, nice. Yeah, we seem to have a lot of them.
4: Yeah.
1: Danny's using
4: that's
1: that
4: good.
1: Pool of talent well.
0: Yeah.
1: Cool. Nice. Should we do a few quick fires?
0: I'll do Steve? A few quick fire questions. So on this podcast, Zeb asks all the sensible questions.
4: Yeah.
0: And then he hands over to me and I ask the stupid quick fire questions. Like first question, what football team do you support?
4: Sunderland.
0: Sunderland?
4: Sunderland fan, yeah.
1: Oh, really?
4: Yeah.
0: Wow.
1: You haven't had one of those? You haven't had a Macam?
4: Yeah, Sunderland fan.
0: Oh, I'm impressed with that.
4: Yeah.
0: Yeah.
1: How come?
4: My dad played for Sunderland.
1: Talk us through.
0: Your dad played for Sunderland?
1: Really?
4: Yeah, many years ago now.
1: Wow.
4: But so yeah, he, and sort
1: he's
4: of
1: from up there?
4: He is, yeah. But obviously watched a few games when I was younger and stuff like that. And yeah, just followed them ever since now. And well,
0: give him a name check.
4: Gary Arrows.
0: I think I recognise that name. I think I do.
4: Yeah.
0: Right. I'm going to have to... Wow, okay.
1: Yeah, I've always had much more of a soft spot for them than Newcastle.
4: Yeah, definitely.
1: I don't know why.
0: Yeah.
1: But, and also, Sunderland Till I Die is the best football documentary.
4: Yeah, it's a great documentary.
1: Of the 21st century, I think.
4: Yeah.
0: Nice
1: so
0: one.
1: So good.
0: Nice one.
1: Cool.
0: Okay, next question. Of the current Sunderland squad, who's your favourite player?
4: This season or?
0: Yeah.
4: This season's got to be Granit Xhaka. But okay. Up until then, I'd probably say Luko 9, yeah.
0: Nice. And favourite Sunderland player of all time?
4: It's got to be Lee Catamol.
0: Really?
4: Yeah, Lee Catamol.
1: Yes.
4: Yeah, proper player. Proper Sunderland player.
1: Is he somebody who you kind of like to kind of imitate on the pitch? Some heavy tackles.
4: Yeah, definitely. Definitely Lee Catamol.
0: See, I quite like that because I'm...
1: Is there a way?
0: I'm a Leeds fan.
4: Okay.
0: Don't hold it against me, but my favourite player is David Bay.
4: Okay.
0: So that sort of style of player.
4: Yeah.
0: I like that. Yeah.
4: Yeah, proper player.
1: Always have their kind of shorts quite high up.
4: I don't do that. Though. Yeah, that's not me.
0: No. Yeah, no, I like that. What was the other question I was going to ask you? Okay. I'll ask you the FIFA question. If you were in FIFA,
4: right,
0: what would your rating be? Based on Southern League, not Premier.
4: I don't know. I do not. I haven't played FIFA in years. To be honest with you, I packed up the Xbox a few years ago, so
1: nice.
4: I can't really answer that question, as I wouldn't like to
0: oversell
4: myself or undersell myself. So I think I'll have to pass on that one.
0: Okay. Well, you know Harry Lucas.
4: Yes.
0: He rated himself as an 82.
4: 82.
0: Yeah.
4: 83. Give myself 83 then.
0: Yeah, I like that. What else can I ask? Go on.
1: Ronaldo or Messi?
0: Oh yeah,
4: Ronaldo.
0: Really?
4: Yeah.
1: 100%. Really?
4: Yes.
1: Ooh, interesting.
0: Okay.
4: Any more?
0: No, I've pretty much run out now.
4: Yeah.
0: No, I'm going to let you go.
1: I got one.
0: Go on.
1: Quickie. Thoughts on who's going to win the World Cup?
4: It's a tough question, that, as well, isn't it?
1: It could
4: be anyone, but I think I just have to be boring and just say England, to be honest with you. We've done well the last few competitions. I think we've got to go to one step further, haven't we, this year? And yeah, England.
0: Yeah, all right. We'll go with that.
1: Thomas Tuchel's listening.
4: Yeah, he is, yeah, definitely.
0: I will ask you one more question.
4: Go on.
0: Have you got any pre-match superstitions?
4: Do you know what? I haven't really. I like to keep a routine and sort of your pre-match meal and stuff. I always have scrambled eggs on toast. Other than that, no, I'm not really one to be like that. That's
0: better than salmon on toast.
4: Yeah, not before a game, a bit too much on the stomach, innit?
0: Salmon on toast.
4: Bit too much for me, that. Scrambled eggs on toast before a game, and that'll do me nicely.
0: Yeah, no, I like that.
1: Nice.
0: All right, well, sensible. I'm going to

0: rising out. You come on, good boy, to join. All right, crack the whip when the whip comes down.
1: Grab your boys out.
2: Because it's wild.
1: Yeah, wild, wild, wild.

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2: Here is the weekend weather forecast for the Froome FM area from Kilmsdon Weather. Friday will be less windy and somewhat warmer than Thursday, with still a chance of some rain. The weekend looks mixed, with cloud and some rain around on Saturday, making it feel cool with not much in the way of brightness. Sunday will be the better of the 2 days, with a lower risk of any showers, and warmer conditions will develop. Next week, a very slow recovery in condition, with rain at times early in the week, more pleasant conditions later in the week.
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6: You're listening to Variations on a Theme with Eleanor Talbot, where every story has a song. Now let's go on a journey of discovery. Today we're going to take a look back into the archives. This is Episode 9, Another Guilty Pleasure. Today on Variations on a Theme, I'm opening another Pandora's box of guilty pleasures. Remember how Pandora, ignoring the strict instructions to leave the box alone, gave in to temptation and curiosity and unleashed a host of woes and diseases into the world, leaving only hope in the box? Yeah, same thing, only this time, it's a host of groovy tunes being unleashed and finally getting their due. We may pretend that having a guilty pleasure is a bad thing, but in truth, we really like them. They make us smile. And on MTRI, I'm outing your musical guilty pleasures to become not guilty pleasures, but gilded ones. I'll share a few of my own guilty pleasures again, and this time I'll step back into my childhood and play you a piece from my grandfather's singles collection. We were living in the far north of the Highlands of Scotland. I was about 5 years old and learning how to use a record player, and I was given some of Grandpa's singles to play that weren't treasured, so if I damaged them, it wouldn't be a big deal. I didn't know anything about the artists and bands featured on those singles, but I didn't care. It was fun music that I loved to dance to. First up is Tunes of Glory by Andy Stewart. Andrew Stewart was a Scottish singer, entertainer, and songwriter, perhaps best known for the 1960 single, Donald, Where's Your Trousers? Yeah, it was the Highlands of Scotland.
7: Now when the pipes are ringing and the kilts are swinging and your heart is singing as your gaily march along,

That's the story of the Tunes of Glory. Ah, childhood dreams. Feel so patriotic right now. Speaking of another gem from Scotland, in the 1970s, the Bay City Rollers were known for their worldwide teen idol popularity. The tartan teen sensations from Edinburgh were often heralded as the biggest group since the Beatles. These were the fabbest, dreamiest boys in music, according to my six-year-old self. Here's the Tartan Treasures singing, S-A-T-U-R-D-A-Y, night.

staying with Scotland, how well I remember dancing in the garden with my best friend at the time, Barb Benke, as we lip-synced this cheery tune, the delightful Sheena Easton with 9 to 5, Morning Train.

Next up is a very special guest. He's one of the coolest cats I know. So cool, he only goes by one name, like Madonna. And he was very keen to discuss his musical taste with me, though he isn't fond of the idea of being guilty. Well, thank you for joining me here today in the studio, George. I know that you have a vast collection of music and that you enjoy a wide variety of genres, but even a cool cat like you must have some secret songs that you wouldn't want the other cats to know about. No. Oh, not even one. Oh, I see. So your taste in music is excellent. Okay. Well, that's an interesting perspective, but I disagree. I don't think all dogs are guilty. I realize they're Jimmy Buffett fans, but still, you know, that's their personal choice. Well, George, I've got to play something because that's kind of the point of the show, so pick a song, please. Stray Cats, Runaway Boy. Good choice. Yeah, I got that. Stray Cats, Runaway Boy. And what do you want me to play after that? I'm not going to play Stray Cats, Runaway Boy more than once, George. Pick something else. Yeah, you know what, George? I'll just pick something else for you. How about Cat Stevens? I can't get it up. No, I mean, I can't get it. I can't keep it in. I can't keep it in. Cat Stevens, I can't keep it in. Freudian slip. Well, thank you, George, for joining me in the studio. I know you took some time out of and he's gone. Here's the Stray Cats with Runaway Boy, followed by Cat Stevens with I Can't Keep It In.

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1: I'm going to start, Lois, with talking about your radio show a little bit. 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
2: Yes, it's called The Country Group.
1: What brought you to country?
2: Well, I've always liked country since about the 90s. And I like some of the older stuff, yes. I've always enjoyed, artists like Tim McGraw, Faith Hill, Terry Clark.
1: Right. And Terry Clark is a Canadian.
2: Yeah, she is. I followed her career right from the start.
1: And there's quite a few well-known Canadian country singers.
2: Shania.
1: Not just Clark. Yeah, and Paul Brandt.
2: Yep.
1: And so many more. So many more.
2: Oh, yeah.
1: So you decided to do a show of country.
2: Yeah.
1: How do you decide what tunes you're going to play?
2: First of all, I check out who has a new album. I also put independent artists in the mix as well. They can be from the States, Canada, the UK.
1: Right.
2: It just depends on what I see going through the feed a lot of the times with them. And I've got quite a few British country artists and Irish ones.
1: Well, you know, that always surprises me how popular country music is in Scotland and Ireland. I wouldn't have expected it to be, especially when you consider such great rock giants that came out of Ireland, for example, Bono, Bob Geldof, Sinead O'Connor, to name a few.
2: Yep.
1: And yet country music has a big following.
2: Yeah.
1: And maybe it's because country music is often very sad and melancholy and sort of protesty, and the Irish and Scottish know a thing or two about sad stories.
2: Well, it's not always sad stories.
1: No,
2: you know,
1: that's true.
2: Like if you look at Brooks and Dunn, you know, and Trace Atkins, you look at Toby Keith. They're not all sad songs.
1: Well, speaking of sad songs or otherwise, I wanted to ask you what your musical guilty pleasures were, if you even have any.
2: Oh.
1: Or did you have any in your past?
2: Oh, Terry Clark is one of my guilty music pleasures. I really love her music. Like I said, I followed her right from the start of the career. My other guilty pleasure in music happens to be April Wine, which was a Canadian rock band.
1: What song did you choose from those artists?
2: Oh, it's anything that they play. Anything.
1: Okay.
2: It's their voices.
1: And why would you categorize them as guilty pleasures?
2: Because they're the type of music that I put the headphones on, lean back, and sip bourbon to.
1: And sip bourbon to?
2: Yes.
1: I love it. I'm sherry myself.
2: Yeah.
1: I like a glass of sherry, but maybe I'll try some bourbon when I next listen to a guilty pleasure. I appreciate you confessing your dirty secrets to us here on MTRI. Thank you, Lois.
2: You know, if you know me, you know that's the type of thing I do.
0: Canadian country music artist Terry Clark has had success in both Canada and the United States with two albums certified platinum in both countries and producing several top 10 country hits. Here's Lois's first guilty pleasure, Terry Clark with Now That I Found You.

Hailing from Nova Scotia, Canada, April Wine are a rock band that have enjoyed international success, most especially in the 70s and 80s, releasing more than 20 albums since 1971. They're the second guilty pleasure of DJ Lois High, singing their 1972 hit, Sign of the Gypsy Queen, Here's April Wine.